0: President Zelensky suggesting Ukraine attacks on Russian oil facilities are to blame for driving up global energy costs. New video released by Austin police show Wilbur Rafael Garces Perez shot by an ICE officer in his car, wounded, bleeding, while ICE agents were standing off to the side. Austin PD is investigating. Garces Perez's lawyer says that he's been released from the hospital and returned to a detention facility. This is ABC News. With the arrival of autumn, where can you find the best leaf colors this season? ABC's Sherry Preston has that.
1: The last 2 years in the Northeast, drought conditions led to a rather meh leaf season. This year, however, it has the potential to be spectacular, says Yankee Magazine fall foliage reporter Jim Slagle. In parts of the West, including Idaho, Montana, and Colorado, prolonged dry weather means fall colors are out early, but because of drought conditions, could be a little muted. Drought also expected to affect conditions in the upper Midwest, places like Wisconsin's North Woods and Michigan's Upper Peninsula. Sherry Preston, ABC News.
0: The owners of Camp Mystic, the girls' summer camp that lost 28 lives in the 2025 Texas floods, reportedly facing a criminal inquiry, leaving them potentially liable for the deaths, including possible manslaughter charges. In a win for New York City delivery drivers, DoorDash has agreed to pay $131.5 million to settle allegations it underpaid New York City delivery workers, the company admitting they, quote, screwed up. Dave Packer, ABC News.
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7: Outside tip shot. That might have been long. Played by Terea Sigler. Now Nebraska bumps it to Harper. Kaboom! That's an All-American right there. 17-12. Bump set to the left to Terea Sigler. Brock back. Quick cover by Harper Murray. Leaney gets it over. How'd she do that? Now the blue left side tip shot. Sophie Hipnis. And there's Olivia. Center tuck. Bring it on. It drops. That's volleyball. They love it in Lincoln. Everybody standing 10,200. Olivia sails it to the back left. Bad pass. They're out of system. Middle back swing. Chabo rolls up. Block back. Manel Patriot. 5 in a row. Pass by Lane. Left side swing. Terea Sigler. Block back. Great rescue by Laney. It goes over the net. Shot. Big block. Terea Sigler. I can't believe it. I just saw Laney Chabo saves a ball. Ankle high. Goes over the net. A big shot by Laney Smith, and there's Terea with a block. 17-15 Nebraska.
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9: 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This is your Nebraska Volleyball Show. Hey, right after the AD this particular Tuesday, we're here every single Tuesday, 7 until 8. Just solder it onto your calendar. I know friends will be over. They want to chat. Well, got to keep it quiet. All right, this is your Nebraska Volleyball Show. Danny Busman Kelly's here.

0: My name's John Baylor, and you have sent in a bunch of questions. If you want to get your questions on next time, you got to jump on this thing called X, formerly called Twitter, and we'll take the good questions and pass them on to the head coach. Your Huskers, three more matches this week, Wednesday, Friday, and Saturday, as the Huskers take on Mizzou, Rutgers, and Ohio State. That's the third straight week of three home matches. It's a nine-match homestand. I mean, baseball teams are jealous of what Nebraska's got rolling. And then after this weekend, at Penn State and at Maryland next week. So one more non-conference, Missouri, tomorrow, as the Tigers are 7-4. They dropped a couple this past weekend. Went 5, but lost to Dayton and Toledo. They'll be here, old friend Mizzou. And then Friday night, Rutgers, which is coming off a win, and Rutgers is 9-3. And Ohio State's won 5 in a row, so they're back. They're 7-3. Here's the head coach, by popular demand, Danny Busboom Kelly. Hello.
1: Hello.
0: The ABCA poll came out 2 weeks ago. You told us you voted against Nebraska.
1: Not against. That is like, I still voted Nebraska.
0: But not against. For number one.
1: Well, no.
0: Have you changed your mind?
1: I did keep us at 2, but I really thought about switching it because I think we're playing really well and have a lot of good things going on.
0: I'll take that as a no.
1: But, you know, as you know, Pitt, I don't think they even played this past weekend. But, you know, I don't see there wasn't any reason to move them down.
0: So you're fond of your team, but not yet believing, you're not yet of the belief that they're deserving of the
1: one. I also do believe we're number one, but I don't want to jinx it.
0: Smart. So Pittsburgh's 2, and they're getting 15 votes. Huskers getting 48 votes. Maybe that was because 2 ranked teams last week went down to the Big Red.
1: Yep.
0: Creighton and North Carolina. Yep. North Carolina was tough.
1: Yeah, I think North Carolina's got a bright season ahead of them. They have some great athletes, you know, and once they start meshing a little bit better, that's going to be a tough team to beat.
0: Physical on the pins.
1: Very physical.
0: Solid in the middle.
1: Great middle.
0: You went after the libero, but then she started passing well, so you stopped going after her.
1: Exactly.
0: Are they better than the North Carolina teams from your ACC memory?
1: There's been some good North Carolina teams. You know, in 2017 and 2018, they were really good. There's been some good ones. I wouldn't say they're significantly better, but they're on par, maybe a hair better.
0: Huskers take down North Carolina 3-1 last week, and then lost one to FGCU. Those things happen. And you had a bunch of bench players out there for the FGCU match in set 3. You dropped that one. It was a deuce set. And then you put Harper Murray back in, and boy, things were solid.
1: Yeah, you know, I also, this is funny, JB, you'll appreciate this, that I need to correct my grammar. Say I couldn't, couldn't care less.
0: Who told you that?
1: Twitter, I think.
0: Good for Twitter.
1: So hammer the grammar. I'm working on it. Okay, hammer I it. Couldn't care less that we dropped a set. I think it's good for our team. And those players deserve to be out there. They deserve to work through it. We had a great comeback there in game 4, which was awesome. Just couldn't seal the deal. And then we got to see Harper Murray come in off the bench after sitting and lead and make a big difference. So there's a lot of positives to take from that. And I felt better about our match on Saturday or Sunday than I did on Friday. Just the way we played, the attention to detail. I just thought we did some really good things.
0: Everybody won. The fans won. Although some of the fans left at the end of set 3 against FGCU.
1: Well, no, they didn't because we lost that set. Maybe after end of set 2?
0: Sorry, the end of set 3.
1: Well, we lost game 3.
0: Yeah. And fans left.
1: Oh.
0: I'm thinking this thing's in the balance.
1: Yeah.
0: There are a lot of seats.
1: I mean, maybe we lost it to give them a little more volleyball.
0: Yeah.
1: I remember. Concession sales.
0: When I was growing up, I went to a Red Sox game, extra innings, like, there's a birthday party going on right here. This is all free.
1: Exactly.
0: Like, no one's coming around asking for more dough. Like, I get to stay? Like, awesome. And then, but you didn't. You would have cared if you lost a second set. It's the first set you
1: did not
0: care less about.
1: That's true.
0: Yeah. All right.
1: Yes.
0: And yes. Good. All right. So you take down FGCU set 4 in 4 sets. Do you think that I exaggerated Harper's influence there, or was it particularly encouraging for you to see her effect when she came back set four?
1: Well, I don't think it was only about Harper. I thought everybody just settled down and played better. But I do think there's some validity to noticing that and celebrating how great she played off the bench and also how great she led and just steadied us out. So it was, again, wins all around.
0: She had 11 kills, one error, hitting .556 against FGCU. But then against number 25 North Carolina 2 days before, Harper Murray finishes with 12 kills, three errors, 26 swings, hits .346. Is she back to 2025 offensive form?
1: I mean, we'll see. We got another long week, but you know, we don't need her to kill every single ball or make these unbelievable plays. We need her to pass great, serve great, be a solid blocker, and obviously carry a little bit load offensively. But if she's doing everything well, we're going to be in a good spot.
0: Fans, as you know, Coach, love tough questions. And you said it was all a big win when you went four sets against FGCU. Joanne wants to know, why didn't Kenna get in on Sunday? Everyone else played.
1: Well, the goal isn't to play every single person in matches. And Kenna's going to get a lot of playing time. She started and played the whole match against Creighton. So she's going to get plenty of playing time this year. Sunday was maybe an opportunity to get some other people some playing time.
0: You mentioned she did play against Creighton. That was highly memorable. Kenna Cogill in that match, 8 kills, no errors.
1: Yeah, she played great.
0: How do you keep this young star on the bench?
1: Well, she's not going to be on the bench every single game, every single point. So she's going to be working her way in and contributing. And what's great about Kenna, she's an ultimate team player, and she's going to do whatever she can to help this team. And she's going to be ready when she's called on.
0: Have you ever had any players who are kind of whiners?
1: Yes.
0: They're not pleasant, are they?
1: No.
0: Whiners, no fun. No. Why don't you just name a bunch, like from Louisville, wherever you want. Just let's name some names. It's not fun. It makes the job not any fun.
1: Right. You want, again, it's a team sport. This is a big business. We want our players to be improving, getting better, and ready to contribute when they need to.
0: How about parents? I heard the story about a high school coach, volleyball team. Everybody's winning. The team's winning. Everyone's coming off a state title. And the parents are all ticked off about kids aren't playing. And this isn't a new phenomenon, but it seems to be worsening. What about at the college level?
1: I think, you know, parents are pretty great. You know, they want their daughters to be happy, to be improving, and to enjoying where they're at. So I think if those are all clicking, you know, playing time or no playing time, they kind of stay out of the way.
0: We had a chance pregame against North Carolina to talk to Ryan Hunter's dad. He's fabulous.
1: What a guy.
0: Great guy. Yeah. Great guy. And he's all happy with everything and thrilled with and smiling. His daughter went to North Carolina. She was there. And then Ryan played with a bunch of the kids. It's against her in-state state university. And then she has her best finest hour as a Husker.
1: That's North right. Carolina. She was awesome, too. Just she's that player I really trust to go in and provide a spark. And, you know, it might not be perfect, or she might not kill every ball, she might make a mistake, but she's going to provide a spark, and you know, that's another way to help a team win.
0: Do you just tell Ryan, look, no tips?
1: I don't even know if she knows how to tip. Never seen it.
0: Fastballs only. We don't want any changeups tonight.
1: Exactly.
0: And it worked. And does her fastball go a little faster than not only Virginia's, but perhaps some of the other teammates, and kind of makes it tough for the
1: Virginia
0: defense?
1: When she gets a hold of one, that's pretty fast.
0: Creighton would tell you that.
1: Yeah, pretty fast. But Ryan just left-handed, different angles. She's a high jumper, so it's a little different. I wouldn't say it's faster, but different.
0: Nebraska getting most of those ABCA number one votes, 48 of them. Pittsburgh got 15 of them. They're second. Kentucky is still third, despite being 8-2. Louisville is fourth. They lost to Kentucky. That's a showdown. That's a rivalry.
1: That is a big rivalry.
0: And then number five, SMU, they're 8-2. Number six, Wisconsin, 6-4. They just got a 16, now 17-year-old player who's 6'6". That's a nice midseason pickup.
1: Great. You just, hey, come on in, 6'6". And, oh, she's starting.
0: 16, 12, 13, we don't care at this point. It's tough to teach size. She's a fabulous player. And Wisconsin's coming to Lincoln this year. Texas is 4-4. Now, some of these teams you've played in the non-conference aren't doing you many favors here.
1: Yeah, it's non-conference, though. I fully expect Texas is going to find a groove, and they're going to have a nice conference season, and I think they'll be fine.
0: And then Florida to finish things out, number 8 at 8-1. That's a bit of a surprise. They've had a heck of a season. Did you think Florida was that good when you saw them in Dallas?
1: When we played them in Dallas, yes. I thought, man, this team is really good. And their defense was most impressive, just different than Florida teams that I remember playing against back in the day. But that is a very, very good team, and they were great that night, and they've been great ever since.
0: They almost won that first set down there against the Huskers. Arizona State is 9th. They're 9-2, and Purdue is 10th at 7-2. Great season so far for the Boilermakers. We're going to go back to the Twitter questions, also known as X. We're also going to continue with the hard questions for the head coach here tonight. Great to have you on the show, listening at on the Husker Radio Network. 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
15: Here's your Hastings weather forecast on KHAS. Mainly cloudy skies expected tonight with a slight chance of rain showers. Lows level off around 57. Winds out of the southeast, 8 to 15 miles per hour. Cloudy skies expected tomorrow. Slight chance for showers. Daytime highs approaching 69. Get the extended forecast, along with local news, sports, and more, anytime at khasradio.com. I'm staff meteorologist Laura Lockwood.
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0: Welcome back. You're in Nebraska Volleyball Show. I'm John Baylor. There's the star of the show in her second season. Now 10-0 this year, 43-1 all time as the head coach of Nebraska Volleyball, Danny Busboom Kelly. All right, Lauren with a big question. I'm going to get to that. Adam has a big question. Do you think this team is better than last year's team?
1: Hard to say. Maybe a little bit by, I mean, not by a lot. We have the depth is better. You know, our freshmen are in a better place than last year's freshmen. So I think that helps. But I don't know if this year's team would beat last year's team.
0: Statistically, maybe. You're a little behind offensively, but a little ahead defensively. Mm-hmm. Serving's improved.
1: Serving's way better.
0: How important is the serving to that really low opposing team attack percentage of 0.87?
1: Oh, so important. Obviously, that starts with the serve. If you serve tough, it makes defense a whole lot easier.
0: Are you finding they're out of system on serve receive a lot this year?
1: Yes.
0: Or they're getting aced.
1: Yes, which is great.
0: If you ace every time, you just need one player.
1: Exactly. It makes games quick. Yeah. Easy.
0: Here comes your Husker. You handled. Games are fast.
1: Yeah.
0: Just tell you the way. All right. But the serves, Lainey, what makes her serve so tricky this year? It looks pretty similar to last year.
1: She's just mixing the depth. So she's dropping it short. She's like the way she's serving it that's tailing off. And then her floats, some of them teams have let go. They think they're out and those drop in. So I think it's just she hides. She's serving short or deep, and it makes it very hard for the opponents to judge.
0: Is that what's called a yo-yo serve?
1: Yes.
0: Now, hold on. Isn't a yo-yo serve like if you're serving long, then short, then long, then short? Or is just a short serve called a yo-yo
1: serve?
0: No,
1: yo-yo is short, long, but she's okay. Doing that. So it's like, okay.
0: Okay, got it.
1: Yeah.
0: So if someone just serves short, you can't just say that's a yo-yo serve. No. It's a sequence of serve, yeah. Long, then short. Okay. Maybe people have got me confused on that deal. All right. So she leads the team with 14 aces, but someone who has 4 aces already, and she's barely even served, Manaya.
1: I knew you were going to bring up Manaya.
0: Manaya.
1: Yeah, that was awesome. Her first time ever serving. Well, besides last year in the A&M match. But you know what? She's improved since then.
0: Dramatically. But let's talk about the A&M match. You just threw her in there.
1: And then we ran out of subs, so she had to serve.
0: That's right. Which set was that? Set 4.
1: 4, yeah. Boy, I think she had to serve twice.
0: That thing almost just kept going forever. Yeah. If we did win that set. Was that one of the greatest sets ever?
1: It was pretty intense.
0: 37-35.
1: Yeah.
0: With everything on the line. And A&M had like 5 match points in that set. I'm getting the chills right now. How about you? What was tougher? All those set points that you and I had against Louisville the year before, all the set points A&M had last year against Nebraska set 4.
1: That's both hard. The you and I was another level because that was the second round of the tournament, not the Elite Eight.
0: Yes. So and you were hosting the Final Four.
1: Yeah. So the Elite Eight is like anything can happen when you get to the Sweet 16 Elite Eight. The second round, there's some expectations on what should happen. So that was a little dicey.
0: Louisville fans were cheering service errors at that juncture like they had just won the national title.
1: Man.
0: You and I could not toss a pebble into the ocean at that point.
1: They should have went underhand, maybe. That game was pretty scary.
0: In the old days of the Coliseum, they were giving away T-shirts after set 2. Let's go underhand. And here's Betty from Bertrand. Boom. Go grab her that T-shirt.
1: That was awesome. Bring that back.
0: Yeah, whatever happened, just throw the T-shirts out.
1: But I think there was just like anybody could go out there.
0: I think you got a little bit of a free-for-all.
1: No, I don't think it's quite the free-for-all anymore.
0: There'd be like 150 guys still lined up going down the hallway like, yeah, we got to keep playing. Now it's only 5 minutes. You like the 5-minute break after set 2?
1: I do like 5 minutes. Perfect.
0: You don't like the whole 10 minutes.
1: No, that's too long.
0: Okay. It's pretty quick. I mean, boy, there's a lot of people in the concourse, but they get back in time. Manaya, you're anticipating she's going to keep serving, which means no libero.
1: I don't know what we'll do. I think Olivia serves pretty good, but it could be something where we try Manaya once in a while, especially if maybe Olivia's not serving so great or they've figured her out. Okay, let's throw Manaya in there and serve a couple.
0: How's Manaya at defending the floor? Is she
1: she's
0: another?
1: Okay.
0: All right.
1: I mean, not great. That's not her
0: forte.
1: Strength, but she holds her own.
0: Boy, Manaya is so fun to watch. She missed the game on Wednesday. Was she against Creighton? Kenna Cogill came in, 8 kills, no errors. Was Manaya full strength for the North Carolina match?
1: I mean, probably not, just sitting out a couple days, but she didn't tell us anything was bothering her. So, you know, we took it as she's full strength. But everybody knows coming off a sickness, you feel kind of not yourself for a couple days.
0: 9-match homestand. Was supposed to be 8. But we're playing Missouri tomorrow night. Excited?
1: Sure.
0: All right. At the Devaney. Going to fill it up yet again. Wednesday night. Here comes the Tigers. Tigers are struggling a little bit this year.
1: Yeah, I think, though, they had a player out last weekend. So that might have, you know, had something to do with their results.
0: 7-4. You got to know Missouri very well. Andy loves Missouri. She was saying they're awesome. Yeah. The microphone at Wrigley. So are you guys going to put away all these close friendships?
1: Exactly. We're going to have to.
0: Yes.
1: But we do have a shared experience, so that's kind of fun.
0: The Missouri Moisture makeup match is tomorrow night at 6 o'clock as the Huskers take on the Tigers. And then Rutgers and Ohio State. Is it tough to coach when you have 3 matches every week?
1: It's hard. You know, you really want to work on things and train, and you might not have that opportunity. But, you know, there's also why we have great depth, and we can still practice pretty hard and play multiple people in a game so we're not overworking one player.
0: October 1 at Penn State, and then 2 days later at Maryland. No peeking ahead.
1: No peeking ahead.
0: Got a lot of focus. And to what extent can you even prepare for Rutgers and Ohio State?
1: Oh, we'll have Thursday to prepare. And then, you know, we do practice the day of the game a little bit. So that's some time to prepare. But yeah, it won't be a long, you know, multiple day prep.
0: Dustin wants to talk about the Big Ten volleyball tournament. How do you feel the conference tournament will affect the NCAA tournament in general? With more time off in between, more Big Ten teams making it farther, or similar results as years pass?
1: I don't know if it'll have that big of an effect on, you know, how many teams get in the tournament, how far Big Ten teams go in the tournament. I do think mentally it'll help prepare us, you know, just going through that. I like having that little bit of a break. I think we'll have about 10 days off before the NCAA tournament. That's going to be great for our team. I think it's a good mental reset. We'll get Thanksgiving off for the first time ever. So that's not a bad thing. But I do think you worry, well, teams that don't, or maybe you get knocked out of the Big Ten tournament early, does that affect their seeding in the NCAA tournament? So there could be.
0: Maybe a team can climb into the NCAA tournament.
1: Yeah, or the opposite. So you look at it both ways. I do think it's better than just playing random teams twice, like two random teams twice. Like there's actually a method behind this, which I think is good.
0: In the old days, the schedule was predetermined. You'd play two teams Thanksgiving weekend.
1: Right.
0: And those teams may be, have no chance of making the NCAA tournament. You're traveling. It didn't have the drama that this potentially really should.
1: Right, for sure.
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0: 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Head coach Danny Busbaum-Kelly in charge of the 10-0 Nebraska volleyball team. Say hello to Mizzou tomorrow night at 6, 7-4 Tigers. And then Friday night at 7, 9-3 Rutgers. And then 8 o'clock Saturday, 7-3 Ohio State. All of them at the Devaney. Coach Danny Busbaum-Kelly, I was listening to a podcast. And this is something a lot of people are doing now because there's a lot of information out there and you can get smarter. So you're biking and you're getting smarter. And June 15th is the commitment date for it's the first date you can contact.
1: Yes, that we can reach out.
0: High school players.
1: Yep.
0: And that's after their junior year.
1: Before their junior year.
0: Before their junior
1: year,
0: right after
1: rising juniors, yep.
0: Rising juniors. And apparently it's 12 midnight. And these elite athletes are getting nonstop phone calls at like 12:01.
1: Well, I don't know if that really is crazy, like nonstop phone calls. I think most coaches have gone to the next morning, but they're getting emails and texts and for sure throughout the night.
0: And when you make your offers, is it 8 a.m. the next morning or is it 12:01?
1: Usually it's pretty early, you know, but they're high school kids. They've got summer workouts, things going on. Coaches have stuff going on. So you do have to work around some scheduling, but usually it's pretty early in the morning.
0: Early in the morning of June 15.
1: Yeah.
0: Gotcha. But those are just verbals.
1: Yes.
0: And so you have full commits for the class of 27 and verbals and then class of 28. So you're really looking for sophomores right now.
1: Yes.
0: And three every year, typically?
1: Give or take.
0: Okay. But until they sign, you never know.
1: Exactly.
0: How much sneaky stuff is going on?
1: I don't think to the level of football and men's basketball, but I think there's some sneaky stuff. But again, it's rare in our sport, but it does happen. Just, you know, when you do commit in volleyball, typically you haven't taken a visit. You may have gone to camp, you know, but you might not have gotten the full experience, especially if you're committing on June 15th or close to.
0: What stories have you heard about sneaky stuff going on? Like, they go through club coaches, don't they? Like, coaches?
1: Yeah, and honestly, I think you're overthinking it. Okay. I don't think it's that sneaky.
0: Not crazy, okay.
1: Yeah.
0: So once they verbally commit, other coaches typically back off.
1: Yes.
0: And you're confident that that's the case with those who verbaled, who will remain nameless?
1: Yeah, for the most part. I mean, you never know, but we feel good about our incoming kids.
0: And what if a player contacts you and they've already committed somewhere else? Are you the same way? You've already verbaled.
1: Well, yeah, it's like you verbaled, but you know what's going on here. You know, you want to dig deep, but it's happened before. Like Nebraska's lost recruits, verbal commits many times. You know, other schools lost verbal commits many times. It happens.
0: Molly Haggerty, that was a tough one.
1: Yeah, but I think it worked out okay. Ani Albright was a two-time All-American.
0: Worked out great for Wisconsin.
1: Yeah, but even Nebraska. I'm a firm believer that players end up where they're supposed to be, and it kind of shakes out how it should.
0: Gotcha. You're right. If Molly Haggerty had come here, there's no Ani Albright playing front row in 2017. That was a good year.
1: Yep. Well, she was 2015, too.
0: Yeah, she was there when you were here, but she was just back row only.
1: And then 2016 and 2017.
0: As a senior, finally she got the chance to go all the way around.
1: Her junior year she did, too. She played 2 years all the way around.
0: Really?
1: Yeah.
0: All right. You were here, so you would know. 2012 through 2016. Nothing better than two arguing people on the air when you're listening as you're driving along I-80.
1: Right.
0: So, but I think, okay, 2016, Ani Albright, how important was she to the
1: Huskers? Yeah, she was amazing Husker. Do anything for the team.
0: She was awesome.
1: Such a good player.
0: Yeah. Those teams were great back then. they're great now, too. Yeah. Those are good times. All right. So you're speaking out there to parents and families who dream about playing for the Huskers or even another top 10 team. What advice do you give sophomores and freshmen whom you can't really speak to except right now?
1: I'd say don't stress out about it. That sounds so simple, but you know, it usually ends up how it's supposed to, and fits happen for a reason, and it's okay if it doesn't happen right away or you wait. Like, there's no perfect recipe for the recruiting process.
0: What if a coach calls you at 12:01 on the 15th of June and said, hey, we got 24 hours or I'm going with someone else? Be skeptical.
1: Yeah, probably, but at the same time, that's kind of the way it goes, you know, sometimes. And as coaches, you don't want to lose out on, you know, your top players. So you have to make some tough decisions sometimes.
0: Tiffany wants to know, has there been any thought to trying Kenna Cogill as an option on the right side?
1: No, Kenna's pretty true middle. So yes, no thoughts to that.
0: All right. Any other thoughts about things that we don't know much about?
1: No, you're asking all the hard questions, JB.
0: All right, Skylar, that was Tiffany. All right, anyway, Skylar, how's she doing? She came in there, passing was a little suspect.
1: I thought she passed great.
0: Take it all back.
1: She got aced one time, but all her other passes, I think, were perfect. Like, literally perfect. So,
0: Okay.
1: You want me to look up the stats real quick?
0: No, I'm thrilled to get this stuff clarified. So Skylar's right there for playing time then.
1: She always has been. That's why she went in against Georgia Tech, and so, she'll get a lot of playing time this year for sure.
0: So any knucklehead who thinks she's not passing great,
1: but that's
0: smart.
1: Not her strength. But if you're talking about Sunday, she passed good on great. Sunday.
0: Okay. All right, let's go to another person with better questions. Doug, you watch this team in practice and during games. Are there still times when you are amazed at the athleticism that they display?
1: 100%. Just the way that they move and how fast they are. And, you know, our middles are so athletic. It's pretty fun to watch them.
0: No, not just Mania, the rest of the team.
1: All of them, Jamie. But look at Lainey's Choboy's athleticism. It's like off the charts. So some of the plays she makes are, you know, very, very impressive.
0: How's Lainey's health? Does she need to wear a helmet out there?
1: She might need to wear helmet, jaw brace, just, you know, maybe some sort of bubble wrap.
0: Who's kicking her? Somebody kicked her in a game.
1: Yeah, they dove and she got kicked. So
0: does anyone know who the... We don't want to name that person.
1: No, we don't want to name
0: her. But is she healthy now?
1: I think so. I haven't heard about her jaw. Again, I think you can still play volleyball if your jaw is a little sore, so she should be fine.
0: There's a period there when some players would actually wear some sort of headpiece to protect themselves because they had some concussion issues.
1: I remember that headpiece.
0: But you don't
1: now
0: see
1: it's
0: that.
1: Like a neck thing.
0: Now it's a neck deal. Kendall Stowers wears that, and you see it occasionally. No Huskers wear that.
1: No.
0: But what you're trying to tell us is Lainey's 100%. She's okay.
1: Yes.
0: And everyone else is 100%.
1: Seems to be.
0: All right.
1: Haven't seen them yet today, but
0: we're having this conversation during the day.
1: But
0: it'll be heard late at night. But you can still participate if you're listening. You got to fire the questions in before Tuesday on the old X deal. All righty. 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
0: Welcome back to your Nebraska Volleyball Show. 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Coach, you like to use your bench, and you did so against FGCU. Keani Williams got to play that entire match, played three sets of four against FGCU. Three kills, no errors, hit 333, five blocks. How do you think she did?
1: I thought she did great, and I was really happy to get her some extended playing time and not just, you know, a few points here and there, because she's been doing great in practice. She actually runs great slide. We didn't get to see a lot of that on a Sunday, but I was just fired up for her, and I thought she took advantage of some extended time.
0: Campbell Flynn got to play three sets.
1: Yeah.
0: And how do you think the team plays with Campbell versus Bergen?
1: Well, I think they're definitely different players, and they have different strengths and weaknesses. But I know you ask anybody on our team, they're going to say they love hitting off Campbell. She sets great balls, great tempo. You know, Bergen does everything so well, and also is a great setter. And I think Bergen just, you know, she's been a starter for her fourth year now, so they're pretty comfortable with the way she plays. You know, Campbell is awesome, but just doesn't have that time and experience that Bergen has. That's why it's great, you know, on Sunday when she can get some time. She can work through the loss of game three, but also feel that little comeback and then dominate in game four.
0: When we think of great digging Husker setters, Nicolet Hames jumps to mind.
1: Oh,
0: you
1: yeah,
0: coached
1: sure.
0: against her. You recruited her. Is Bergen as good as Nicolet Hames?
1: I don't know. Nicolet was really good. I don't know if Bergen was quite as good as Nicolet, but Bergen's very impressive defensively.
0: She's right there among team leaders for digs, because
1: yes.
0: the opposing team is going after Bergen all the time.
1: Yeah.
0: And she's up to the challenge, but that means Olivia's got to be a great setter. Yeah. How good a setter is Olivia?
1: She's getting better.
0: Bump setting or hand setting?
1: I like when they use their hands, but you can't do that in front of the 10-foot line as libero. So a lot of bump setting, but I think she's getting more and more comfortable with using her hands. Now that there's no doubles, very little risk using your hands, so just go for it.
0: So as long as you have your foot on the line.
1: Behind
0: the line, you can then
1: use
0: your hands.
1: Yeah.
0: But if your whole, both feet are in front, you got to
1: even
0: bump
1: one
0: it.
1: Foot, yeah.
0: One foot?
1: Yeah.
0: So both feet have to be behind the line.
1: Where have you been?
0: Yeah.
1: Since the liberos have even existed.
0: Both feet have to be behind. That's tough.
1: Yes, both feet.
0: You can't get near the net.
1: Now you can do 1 foot behind and 1 foot raised.
0: In the air. And you practice that all the time.
1: Yeah, well, and you see like Elena Scott, who I coached at Louisville, did that a lot. So a lot of liberos that have experience setting do that frequently.
0: And can you jump? No, you gotta have 1 foot on the floor.
1: No, you can, like, you just have to be lower than the top of the net.
0: Okay. All right, Coach, from the technical to the broad, Lauren wants to know, is this team playing with enough joy?
1: I would say yes, and I think this team's having a lot of fun. We're getting better. We are celebrating the little things. You might not see it all the time, but every team has its own little attitude and identity, and I think the one that we're forming right now and what this team is becoming is really great. And I think they're enjoying every minute, and a lot of people are playing. And I'm not worried about playing with joy. Sometimes I'm like, okay, let's tone down the silliness. I'm going to be a little more serious.
0: The reserves are doing a lot of stuff.
1: Everybody does before the games. You know, they're pretty active with expressing their joy.
0: Nice. And then the dancing that's going on when there's a video replay review. And how do you think the video request reviews have gone this year?
1: I'd say average. We need Bolt 6. But, you know, that's the...
0: Yes.
1: We talked about that last year because that's what they use for the AVCA, and you don't have line judges, but it's very, very, very expensive. Really only used for one sport. That doesn't really bode well for an athletic department to spend their money on.
0: Right now, economics can be a little rugged for athletic departments, so that's
1: exactly
0: not at the top.
1: But I think the reviews, what's great is we have them. I don't think there's been too many that have been challenged that have been wrong. You know, they're, or like, you're just like, no, I did not touch that. And it, then you get called for a touch, or I don't see too many.
0: There was one the other day that looked like it was a touch, but apparently the floor official didn't think it was definitive.
1: Or I think there was one where they called North Carolina that they touched it, and then they challenged, no, we did not touch it, and it did not get overturned. That was probably the only one where they were pretty adamant of, we did not touch it.
0: One new rule that keeps coming up in Husker volleyball matches is the you step over the line underneath the net.
1: I know.
0: Into the point.
1: That's been interesting because I did not realize how much that happened. It's been called a lot. And I agree. I think I saw something on X or Twitter. Kirsten Booth was saying she doesn't really like that rule. You know, and I was like, I kind of agree because there's so many times when it doesn't affect the play. And they're maybe over by like an inch. It's not like they're diving under the net and interfering with the other team. So
0: presumably this rule is for safety.
1: Yeah.
0: But you don't think it was a big issue in the past anyway?
1: No, not when they... I think that was called pretty appropriately. You know, and so, I don't know.
0: Regardless,
1: I would like to see, like, setters be able to make this nice athletic play. Their foot's barely under the line. Oh. Rally's over. Well, it was a great play, so that's kind of a bummer to see some of those get overturned.
0: What's one thing you want to definitely see improvement on during these three matches at home this week?
1: You know, being our attackers being low air. So it's really annoying, I think, for everybody, coaches, players, and fans when it's pass set air. Let's keep the ball in the court a little bit more. That doesn't mean we're not aggressive, but... low air is usually a good thing.
0: Danny Busman Kelly, thanks so much.
1: Thank you.
0: Tomorrow night, Mizzou, 6 o'clock, airtime 5 o'clock. Friday night, 7 o'clock, Rutgers, airtime at 6. And then Ohio State, 8 o'clock on Saturday night. I'm John Baylor. Good night, Nebraska.

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3: Here's your Hastings weather forecast on KHAS. Mainly cloudy skies expected tonight, with a slight chance of rain showers. Lows level off around 57. Winds out of the southeast, 8 to 15 miles per hour. Cloudy skies expected tomorrow. Slight chance for showers. Daytime highs approaching 69. Get the extended forecast, along with local news, sports, and more, anytime at khasradio.com. I'm staff meteorologist Laura Lockwood.
4: ABC News, I'm Dave Packer. Following the meeting that U.S. officials had at the United Nations with the Iranian delegation in New York today, President Trump now says there's a lot of momentum for Iran to make a deal.
5: Well aware the war he started is upending the world economy.
6: I believe we'll make a deal right after the election because it doesn't make sense for them not to. They're waiting to see how I do in the midterm election.
5: He tried to convince leaders a deal is coming.
4: ABC's Mary Bruce calling his death accidental. A grand jury in Jackson County, Mississippi, saying it won't pursue criminal charges in the death of teenager Nolan Wells. Wells was last seen with friends July 4th on a boat near Horn Island in the Gulf. Military officials say an American F-16 fighter jet crashed today near a U.S. base in western Germany. They say the pilot did manage

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1: Here's your Hastings weather forecast on KHAS. Lows level off around 57 tonight under mainly cloudy skies with a slight chance for showers. Winds out of the southeast, 8 to 15 miles per hour. Slight chance for showers tomorrow, 69, overcast. Get the extended forecast along with local news, sports, and more anytime at khasradio.com. I'm staff meteorologist Jennifer Wojcicki. Right now, it's 67 degrees.
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weekday morning at 8 on KHAS Radio. 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

0: 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You've got to say it exactly like that, and then you're listening to KHAS. 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
2: Hey, it's Dave Greek with News Channel Nebraska. Coming up tonight on NCN, a pair of law enforcement agencies are joining forces in central Nebraska. And it was a packed house in Hastings today as CCC unveils its new automotive facility.
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1: Here's your Hastings weather forecast on KHAS. Lows level off around 57. Tonight, under mainly cloudy skies, with a slight chance for showers. Winds out of the southeast, 8 to 15 miles per hour. Slight chance for showers. Tomorrow, 69, overcast. Get the extended forecast, along with local news, sports, and more, anytime at khasradio.com. I'm staff meteorologist Jennifer Wojcicki. Right now, it's 67 degrees.
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1: Here's your Hastings weather forecast on KHAS. Lows of aloft around 57. Tonight, under mainly cloudy skies, with a slight chance for showers. Winds out of the southeast, 8 to 15 miles per hour. Slight chance for showers. Tomorrow, 69, overcast. Get the extended forecast, along with local news, sports, and more, anytime at khasradio.com. I'm staff meteorologist Jennifer Wojcicki. Currently, it's 66 degrees. We built

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1: Here's your Hastings weather forecast on KHAS. Lows level off around 57 tonight under mainly cloudy skies with a slight chance for showers. Winds out of the southeast, 8 to 15 miles per hour. Slight chance for showers. Tomorrow, 69, overcast. Get the extended forecast along with local news, sports, and more anytime at khasradio.com. I'm staff meteorologist Jennifer Wojcicki. Currently, it's 66 degrees.

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1: Here's your Hastings weather forecast on KHAS. Lows of aloft around 57. Tonight, under mainly cloudy skies, with a slight chance for showers. Winds out of the southeast, 8 to 15 miles per hour. Slight chance for showers. Tomorrow, 69, overcast. Get the extended forecast, along with local news, sports, and more, anytime at khasradio.com. I'm Staff Meteorologist Jennifer Wojcicki. 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
1: Here's your Hastings weather forecast on KHAS. Lows of aloft around 57. Tonight, under mainly cloudy skies, with a slight chance for showers. Winds out of the southeast, 8 to 15 miles per hour. Slight chance for showers. Tomorrow, 69, overcast. Get the extended forecast along with local news, sports, and more anytime at khasradio.com. I'm staff meteorologist Jennifer Wojcicki. Currently, 64.

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6: Here's your Hastings weather forecast on KHAS. Overcast skies tonight with a slight chance for showers. Lows level off around 57. Winds out of the southeast, 8 to 15 miles per hour. Slight chance of rain showers tomorrow. Highs around 69. Overcast. Get the extended forecast along with local news, sports, and more anytime at khasradio.com. I'm staff meteorologist Jennifer Wojcicki. Currently 63.

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1: Here's your Hastings weather forecast on KHAS. Overcast skies tonight with a slight chance for showers. Lows level off around 57. Winds out of the southeast, 8 to 15 miles per hour. Slight chance of rain showers tomorrow. Highs around 69. Overcast. Get the extended forecast along with local news, sports, and more anytime at khasradio.com. I'm staff meteorologist Jennifer Wojcicki. Currently 63.

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1: Here's your Hastings weather forecast on KHAS. Overcast overnight with a slight chance of rain showers. Lows level off around 57. Southeasterly winds 8 to 15 miles per hour. Slight chance of rain showers Wednesday. Daytime highs approaching 69. Cloudy skies. Get the extended forecast along with local news, sports, and more anytime at khasradio.com. I'm staff meteorologist Jennifer Wojcicki. Currently, it's 59 degrees.

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1: Here's your Hastings weather forecast on KHAS. Overcast overnight with a slight chance of rain showers. Lows level off around 57. Southeasterly winds 8 to 15 miles per hour. Slight chance of rain showers Wednesday. Daytime highs approaching 69. Cloudy skies. Get the extended forecast along with local news, sports, and more anytime at khasradio.com. I'm staff meteorologist Jennifer Wojcicki. Currently, it's 59 degrees.

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1: Here's your Hastings weather forecast on KHAS. Overcast overnight with a slight chance of rain showers. Lows level off around 57. Southeasterly winds 8 to 15 miles per hour. Slight chance of rain showers Wednesday. Daytime highs approaching 69. Cloudy skies. Get the extended forecast along with local news, sports, and more anytime at khasradio.com. I'm staff meteorologist Jennifer Wojcicki. Right now, 58.

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1: Here's your Hastings weather forecast on KHAS. Overcast overnight with a slight chance of rain showers. Lows level off around 57. Southeasterly winds 8 to 15 miles per hour. Slight chance of rain showers Wednesday. Daytime highs approaching 69. Cloudy skies. Get the extended forecast along with local news, sports, and more anytime at khasradio.com. I'm staff meteorologist Jennifer Wojcicki. Right now, 58.

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1: Here's your Hastings weather forecast on KHAS. Overcast overnight with a slight chance of rain showers. Lows around 57, southeasterly winds 8 to 15 miles per hour. Slight chance of rain showers again with fog early Wednesday, 71. Get the extended forecast along with local news, sports, and more anytime at khasradio.com. I'm staff meteorologist Jennifer Wojcicki. Currently 57.
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1: Here's your Hastings weather forecast on KHAS. Overcast overnight with a slight chance of rain showers. Lows around 57. Southeasterly winds 8 to 15 miles per hour. Slight chance of rain showers again with fog early Wednesday, 71. Get the extended forecast along with local news, sports, and more anytime at khasradio.com. I'm staff meteorologist Jennifer Wojcicki. 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
1: Here's your Hastings weather forecast on KHAS. Chance for scattered showers overnight. Otherwise, mainly cloudy skies expected. Lows around 56. Winds out of the southeast, 8 to 15 miles per hour. Slight chance for scattered showers with fog early Wednesday. High of 71, overcast. Get the extended forecast along with local news, sports, and more anytime at khasradio.com. I'm staff meteorologist Jennifer Wojcicki. Currently, 56.

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1: Here's your Hastings weather forecast on KHAS. Chance for scattered showers overnight. Otherwise, mainly cloudy skies expected. Lows around 56. Winds out of the southeast, 8 to 15 miles per hour. Slight chance for scattered showers with fog early Wednesday. High of 71, overcast. Get the extended forecast along with local news, sports, and more anytime at khasradio.com. I'm staff meteorologist Jennifer Wojcicki. 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
1: Here's your Hastings weather forecast on KHAS.
2: Chance for scattered rain showers overnight. Otherwise, cloudy skies expected. Lows of aloft around 56. Southeasterly winds 8 to 15 miles per hour. Slight chance for scattered rain showers with fog early Wednesday. High of 71.
1: 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I'm staff meteorologist Jennifer Wojcicki. 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
1: Here's your Hastings weather forecast on KHAS.
2: Chance for scattered rain showers overnight. Otherwise, cloudy skies expected. Lows of aloft around 56. Southeasterly winds 8 to 15 miles per hour. Slight chance for scattered rain showers with fog early Wednesday. High of 71.
1: 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I'm staff meteorologist Jennifer Wojcicki.
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1: Here's your Hastings weather forecast on KHAS. Overcast skies today with a chance for scattered rain showers. Highs around 73, winds out of the southeast 10 to 15 miles per hour. Slight chance for isolated rain showers tonight. Lows level off around 58. Cloudy skies expected. Get the extended forecast along with local news, sports, and more anytime at khasradio.com. I'm staff meteorologist Jennifer Wojcicki. Right now, 56.

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1: Here's your Hastings weather forecast on KHAS. Overcast skies today with a chance for scattered rain showers. Highs around 73, winds out of the southeast 10 to 15 miles per hour. Slight chance for isolated rain showers tonight. Lows level off around 58. Cloudy skies expected. Get the extended forecast along with local news, sports, and more anytime at khasradio.com. I'm staff meteorologist Jennifer Wojcicki. Right now, 56.

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1: ABC News, I'm Sherry Preston. The FBI now trying to figure out if a hacking group that claims to have stolen data on thousands of agents is telling the truth. The group, called Shiny Hunters, reportedly cracked the Bureau's job site and posted what it says is a sample of data on thousands of people. A day after President Trump spoke to the world from the UN, he will offer a rare greeting for China's president, welcoming Xi Jinping on the tarmac later today in Washington. War with Iran, a key part of the president's speech at the UN. ABC's Mary Bruce.
2: Part of this speech seems to be an effort by the president to try to convince global leaders who we know are weary of this war, who are feeling the global economic impacts of this, try to convince them that this will end soon, that a deal could be coming. And we heard the president return to that familiar tactic, threatening Iran to make a deal or else.
1: But with no end in sight, gas prices today are averaging $4.49 a gallon nationwide. This is ABC News. The nephew who told the world that Dolly Parton had died is now accused of threatening her estate. ABC's Hannah Batab reports on what's been happening.
3: Brian Seaver, speaking to ABC News overnight, confirms he's been fired from his job as head of security for Dolly's properties. And now the company Dolly set up to protect her legacy is suing him, requesting a restraining order. According to court documents first obtained by the New York Times, People, and TMZ, the lawsuit claims Seaver began making threats before Dolly died, with Seaver allegedly threatening to destroy the entire brand unless he was paid money. But overnight, Seaver fiercely denying those accusations.
1: A six-year-old girl from China has set a new women's world record by solving Rubik's cubes at an average pace of just over 4 seconds per cube. Wearing a red hairband with a bow, Lian Yunzi looked serious as her little fingers moved quickly during the competition in Wuhan. She smiled proudly and clapped her hands after one attempt took her only 3.5 seconds. Sherry Preston, ABC News.
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6: For KHAS Radio, I'm Brandon Shanahan. Central Community College officially unveiled their new multi-million dollar automotive and auto body facility yesterday morning, giving students a larger, more modern space to prepare for careers in the industry. The new learning space has been years in the making as automotive technology continues to evolve. CCC instructors say the equipment and training used to prepare students must evolve with it. Automotive instructor Nick Kelly says the new facility gives students access to equipment needed to work on today's vehicles.
7: One of the big things is just with some of the equipment, some of the more specialized equipment to do things like balancing tires, performing alignments, some of the newer ADAS systems, the camera systems, being able to calibrate, diagnose, and fix those types of systems that weren't on cars 10, 15 years ago.
6: Several local, school, and state leaders, including Governor Jim Pillen, spoke during the ceremony about the importance of investing in education and career training that feeds directly into Nebraska's workforce. The new facilities open just in time for the fall semester. One of the three teenagers responsible for a crash in Hastings last year, ultimately taking the life of a woman, has received time in jail. 19-year-old Gregory Stroot was sentenced to 6 months in jail for his involvement in a crash last year on West 2nd Street in Hastings. Along with the time behind bars, Stroot is also receiving 2 years of probation, along with having his license revoked for 1 year. All punishment will be served at the same time. On the night of May 2nd, he and two others, Beckett Schaefer

0: Treatment Center's sexual assault scandal. 23-year-old Tara Ross of Sargent was accused of second-degree sexual abuse of a protected person. A hearing scheduled this week was canceled after the Buffalo County Attorney's Office filed a motion to dismiss because the victim, who is now 18 and out of the YRTC system, is unable to be located at this time, according to court records. The victim for Ross was the same alleged victim in the Katrina Fuchs case. The Buffalo County Attorney's Office told News Channel Nebraska they are attempting to contact the victim and will aggressively pursue the case in the future. By dismissing the charge without prejudice, there is a chance to refile down the road. Ross, who pleaded not guilty, worked at the Kearney YRTC and is now one of four women who were charged with a similar offense. A count against Fuchs was dismissed last week. Jessica Camacho had pleaded not guilty to six counts against her with a hearing scheduled in October. Residents for the Centura Public School District voted down a bond request during the May election, so the school is going down a slightly different path. Centura originally requested over $7.4 million in property tax for the next fiscal year. A public meeting was held at the school on September 16th to discuss the request. Because it was over the, quote, allowable growth percentage, a meeting had to be held. Superintendent Dr. Kayla Henniger told News Channel Nebraska they held another meeting after and dropped special building fund requests by over $82,000. It is still an increase of more than $600,000 from the year before, and the money will be used to make necessary repairs and upgrades within the aging facility. A septic system and leach field are being installed to replace an aged-out water plant and has to happen before 2027. You can find more of today's news online at newschannelnebraska.com. For KAJS Radio, I'm Brandon Shanahan.
1: Here's your Hastings weather forecast on KHAS. Overcast skies today with a chance for scattered rain showers. Highs around 73, winds out of the southeast 10 to 15 miles per hour. Slight chance for isolated rain showers tonight. Lows level off around 58. Cloudy skies expected. Get the extended forecast along with local news, sports, and more anytime at khasradio.com. I'm staff meteorologist Jennifer Wojcicki. Right now, 56. So open.

0: And that was Miss Z's kindergarten class at Longfellow Elementary in Hastings, reciting the Pledge of Allegiance.
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0: To hear more, visit dan.democrat. 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

0: We're celebrating its celebration. Cool in the Gang, KHAS Radio, 104.1, 1230 AM. We hear the Knack, and of course, you've lost that love and feeling here on KHAS. We got local sports. It's straight ahead.
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7: Here's your Hastings weather forecast on KHAS. Overcast skies today with a chance for scattered rain showers. Highs around 73, winds out of the southeast 10 to 15 miles per hour. Slight chance for isolated rain showers. Tonight, lows level off around 58. Cloudy skies expected. Get the extended forecast along with local news, sports, and more anytime at KHASradio.com. I'm staff meteorologist Jennifer Wojcicki. Right now, 56.

0: Autograph and Turn Up the Radio, KHAS Radio. Did you know they opened for Van Halen on their 1984 tour? More than 40 years ago. Jeez. Coming up next, we've got Manic Monday on our Wednesday. It's KHAS.
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2: Hello, I'm Kellen Havikin with the latest ag headlines on Brownfield. An ag lender says adjusting cash flow projections could help eliminate some margin uncertainty for 2027. Barry Benson with First National Bank of Omaha tells Brownfield.
3: Okay, we had diesel, say it's at $4 or $3.50, or you know, a lot or even lower than that at that time. So go back and run those numbers in 27 and say, okay, what would my break even be for that? With fertilizer being the way that it is, do I need to lock in a little bit today just because I don't know what it's going to be? How can I protect myself?
2: Executive Director of the Soy Transportation Coalition, Mike Steenhoek, says the U.S. must diversify its markets outside of China.
4: If China's a home run market, what are the base hit markets?
2: And this year's Farm Science Review is helping first responders prepare for on-farm emergencies as part of National Farm Safety and Health Week. More on this story is at brownfieldagnews.com. I'm Kellen Havikin for Brownfield.
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2: ABC News, I'm Sherry Preston. A day after addressing the UN General Assembly and warning a big decision is coming on Iran, President Trump welcomes China's president to Washington today. Hackers may have cracked the site of the FBI uses to post jobs, stealing information on thousands of people.
3: That website is where everyone who wants to be an agent has applied since 2017. As of last night, the site was down. The notorious hacking group called Shiny Hunters claims it stole data on almost all FBI agents and everyone who ever applied. It calls the hack payback for an FBI warning in May that exposed the group's methods.
2: ABC's Karen Waugh. A new study of data on millions of children finds no link between moms taking Tylenol during pregnancy and disorders, including autism or ADHD. Torrential rain, practically the entire state of New Mexico under a flood watch into tomorrow morning. This is ABC News. The Supreme Court reaffirming the custody rights of a California couple whose surrogate refused their request to terminate the pregnancy. ABC's Jim Ryan with more.
4: When the fetus McKenna West was carrying was diagnosed with a serious heart defect, the California couple who had hired her asked her to terminate the pregnancy. West refused, came to Texas, gave birth, and then asked for custody. But ABC News legal contributor James Sample says the surrogacy contract was clear.
5: California ruled in this matter prior to the baby's birth.
4: Now the U.S. Supreme Court has refused to step into the matter, reaffirming that custody of the baby is not with McKenna West, but with the couple who hired her. Jim Ryan, ABC News.
2: Also in Supreme Court news, a day after an appeals court ruled that Missouri can use newly drawn congressional maps that are friendly to the GOP, opponents have once again asked the Supreme Court to step in. The high court previously left in place a ruling requiring the state's previous map be used for the upcoming midterm elections. Sherry Preston, ABC News.
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7: For KHAS Radio, I'm Brandon Shanahan. Central Community College officially unveiled their new multi-million dollar automotive and auto body facility yesterday morning, giving students a larger, more modern space to prepare for careers in the industry. The new learning space has been years in the making as automotive technology continues to evolve. CCC instructors say the equipment and training used to prepare students must evolve with it. Automotive instructor Nick Kelly says the new facility gives students access to equipment needed to work on today's vehicles.
8: One of the big things is just with some of the equipment, some of the more specialized equipment to do things like balancing tires, performing alignments, some of the newer ADAS systems, the camera systems, being able to calibrate, diagnose, and fix those types of systems that weren't on cars 10, 15 years ago.
7: Several local, school, and state leaders, including Governor Jim Pillen, spoke during the ceremony about the importance of investing in education and career training that feeds directly into Nebraska's workforce. The new facilities open just in time for the fall semester. One of the three teenagers responsible for a crash in Hastings last year, ultimately taking the life of a woman, has received time in jail. 19-year-old Gregory Stroot was sentenced to 6 months in jail for his involvement in a crash last year on West 2nd Street in Hastings. Along with the time behind bars, Stroot is also receiving

October 21st. A second woman has had her charges dropped in the Kearney Youth Rehabilitation Treatment Center sexual assault scandal. 23-year-old Tara Ross of Sargent was accused of second-degree sexual abuse of a protected person. A hearing scheduled this week was canceled after the Buffalo County Attorney's Office filed a motion to dismiss because the victim, who is now 18 and out of the YRTC system, is unable to be located at this time, according to court records. The victim for Ross was the same alleged victim in the Katrina Fuchs case. The Buffalo County Attorney's Office told News Channel Nebraska they are attempting to contact the victim and will aggressively pursue the case in the future. By dismissing the charge without prejudice, there is a chance to refile down the road. Ross, who pleaded not guilty, worked at the Kearney YRTC and is now one of four women who were charged with a similar offense. A count against Fuchs was dismissed last week. Jessica Camacho had pleaded not guilty to six counts against her with a hearing scheduled in October. Residents for the Centura Public School District voted down a bond request during the May election, so the school is going down a slightly different path. Centura originally requested over $7.4 million in property tax for the next fiscal year. A public meeting was held at the school on September 16th to discuss the request. Because it was over the, quote, allowable growth percentage, a meeting had to be held. Superintendent Dr. Kayla Henniger told News Channel Nebraska they held another meeting after and dropped special building fund requests by over $82,000. It is still an increase of more than $600,000 from the year before, and the money will be used to make necessary repairs and upgrades within the aging facility. A septic system and leach field are being installed to replace an aged-out water plant and has to happen before 2027. You can find more of today's news online at newschannelnebraska.com. 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

0: Here's your Hastings weather forecast on KHAS. Slight chance for scattered thunderstorms today. Otherwise, cloudy skies expected. Highs level off around 73. Southeasterly winds 10 to 15 miles per hour. Get the extended forecast along with local news, sports, and more anytime at khasradio.com. I'm staff meteorologist Jennifer Wojcicki. Currently 56.
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0: 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We had a look at sports and weather before that. Coming up next, Jerry Rafferty on KHAS.
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1: For KHAS Radio, I'm Brandon Shanahan. It was a busy night in high school volleyball last night. Adams Central defeated St. Paul 3-0. Kearney Catholic fell 3-1 to Platteview. Grand Island Central Catholic defeated Aquinas in three sets, and Grand Island was swept by Norfolk. On the softball field last night, it was a 2-0 win for Hastings against Norris. St. Cecilia took down St. Paul 8-0. And tonight, Kearney Catholic is hosting a triangular against Centennial and Lexington. And the Bearcats of Kearney High School welcome in Columbus for a Class A showdown. It's homecoming weekend for the Hastings College football team as they welcome in Northwestern to try to improve to 3-1 on the season. Last year, it was an upset victory for the Broncos, beating Northwestern 10-9. This year, the Broncos are off to a 2-1 start and have led heavily on running back Caden Merriman, who has had back-to-back weeks of over 168 yards of rushing. Head football coach Matt Franz was on the Doug and Daddy show earlier this week and talked about how he balances and sees his usage.
2: You know, we talked about it even this morning that he had over 30 carries, and, you know, we may need to substitute a little bit earlier and maybe a little bit more frequently. And, you know, Coach Bauer, our offensive coordinator, said, yeah, we need to talk about it. But Caden was asking to go back in the game at the end of the game also. So yeah, it's kind of a feel thing. We do have a decent amount of depth in that running back group also.
1: Kickoff against Northwestern is at 1 o'clock at Lloyd Wilson Field. The top-ranked and undefeated Nebraska volleyball team wraps up their non-conference slate tonight, welcoming in Missouri to make up a suspended match at Wrigley Field that was suspended due to inclement weather earlier this month. Head coach Danny Busboom-Kelly was on the Huskers radio network last night and spoke about what she hopes to see from this team improve as they turn their focus to Big Ten play starting this weekend.
3: Our attackers being low air, so it's really annoying, I think, for everybody. Coaches, players, and fans when it's pass set air. Let's keep the ball in the court a little bit more. That doesn't mean we're not aggressive, but low air is usually a good thing.
1: Tonight's match is set to get underway at 6 o'clock from Lincoln. The Nebraska football team is turning their focus to Big Ten play this weekend after a 3-0 start for the second time in the 4 years in the Matt Rhule era. And the starts from the explosive offense has caught the eye of athletic director Troy Dannon.
4: The quarterback plays has been superior, but the offensive line has allowed it to be superior. The offensive line has functioned at a high level, and Jeep's
5: real deal, right?
4: Jeep's a force of nature.
5: Yeah,
4: and he has done a great job. You know, there's film right now out there on the internet of Elijah Pritchett going about 15 yards downfield, pulling out and leveling somebody on a big run, and that stuff you just didn't see.
1: The Huskers will now see a step up in competition, taking on Big Ten foes Michigan State at 4 p.m. in East Lansing, Michigan. You can find more of today's sports online at newschannelnebraska.com. 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
3: It's now time for the Funeral Report on KHAS Radio. Glenda Ray Cronin, age 75, of Ravenna, passed away Saturday, September 19th. A rosary service will be held at Our Lady of Lourdes Catholic Church in Ravenna at 4 p.m. Wednesday, September 23rd. A Mass of Christian Burial will be held at 10:30 a.m. Thursday, September 24th. An interment will follow at the Highland Park Cemetery in Ravenna. A memorial service for Barbara J. Merman will be held in Hastings at First St. Paul's Lutheran Church. That's September 26th at 11 a.m. The Livingston Butler Volland Funeral Home and Cremation Center is serving the family. Cheryl Gunn of Superior passed away on September 18th. Graveside services will be held Tuesday, September 29th at 1 p.m. in Evergreen Cemetery. That's in Superior. And that was a look at the funeral report on KHAS Radio. For more information on any of these funerals, you can go to our website, khasradio.com.
4: Here's your Hastings weather forecast on KHAS. Slight chance for scattered thunderstorms today. Otherwise, cloudy skies expected. Highs level off around 73. Southeasterly winds 10 to 15 miles per hour. Get the extended forecast along with local news, sports, and more anytime at khasradio.com. I'm staff meteorologist Jennifer Wojcicki. Currently 56.

0: Debut album, debut song, number one hit, Genie in a Bottle, Christina Aguilera, 1999, on the track here for you on KHAS. You heard the funeral report, local sports, had a look at weather before all of that. Coming up next, we're going to take it to the streets with the Doob and the Doobie Brothers. It's KHAS.
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3: The hidden costs of record-high diesel prices on ag transportation. I'm Erin Anderson, and this is Managing for Profit on Brownfield. An ag economist says record-high diesel prices could reshape the cost of agricultural transportation.
4: The idea here is that we have interest rates going up, it affects or down. It has a big effect on the broader economy. And I think the other piece to this that's kind of a frustration for a lot of folks is that it's the reflection of inflation that's just been stubborn. We thought we had inflation behind us maybe as recently as a year ago. And then over the last 6 months, really, we got a reality check that inflation had been stubborn and it's actually going the wrong direction.
3: David Widmar with Agricultural Economic Insight says the long-term impacts will likely be felt throughout the supply chain.
4: What we have witnessed over the last 6 months is that not all energy prices have gone up the same. And so we've seen diesel prices go up a lot. Jet fuel has gone up a lot. Some of the consumer products like gasoline haven't gone up nearly as much. And so everything's up, but maybe not the same amount. Think about energy more broadly, natural gas, propane, they've been moving a little bit different as well. So that's the first piece. The second piece I think is really important to keep in mind is think about all the delivery vehicles that come to your home or to your operation on a regular basis. We have a lot of diesel that moves goods and services throughout our economy. And so we have seen a little bit of an increase at the pump, and that over time, that increase at the pump is going to work its way through the economy. And so it might show up in terms of farmers trying to harvest their crops this year, farmers trying to deliver their grain to market over the next 3, 6, 12 months. As those guns are showing up in other ways in the economy, like getting parts and goods delivered to our operation or getting packages delivered. I think one of the ways it also shows up is that it takes a lot of fuel to move fertilizer from our international markets or from our domestic production facilities to the farm. And that's going to be another example.
3: He tells Brownfield it's already forcing some producers to rethink marketing decisions.
4: Producers thinking about selling grain, storing grain and marketing it to capture a carry in the market or a basis improvement, they got to keep in mind, how much is it going to cost me to move this grain maybe to the local elevator versus the ethanol plant versus the crush plant that's several more miles away? We got to recalculate all that calculus. One thing we're going to really keep our eye on is the geopolitics, what's going on in the Strait of Hormuz. We're going to see how that unfolds. Again, the second order effects to that are energy prices. And I think the downstream effects as we move down is sort of, there's a transportation index we look at a lot, and it gives you an idea of how much does it cost to move goods and services through the economy. That got to be really high in 2021 and 2022. We think back, we were watching all those ships idled off the Port of California, all these trains and trucks that had a lot of struggle moving things throughout the economy. This is a little bit of a different story. It's not a supply story. It's more of a lack of supply store. This is really a cost of production store for the diesel fuel. We're keeping an eye on transportation really closely.
3: Widmar says farmers should be revisiting their marketing plans and budgets as fuel costs continue to rise. According to AAA, the national average for diesel is $6.44 per gallon, up from $3.40 this time last year. For more ag news, markets, and weather, go to brownfieldagnews.com. I'm Erin Anderson, and this is Managing for Profit on Brownfield.

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2: For KHAS Radio, I'm Brandon Shanahan. Central Community College officially unveiled their new multi-million dollar automotive and auto body facility yesterday morning, giving students a larger, more modern space to prepare for careers in the industry. The new learning space has been years in the making as automotive technology continues to evolve. CCC instructors say the equipment and training used to prepare students must evolve with it. Automotive instructor Nick Kelly says the new facility gives students access to equipment needed to work on today's vehicles.
3: One of the big things is just with some of the equipment, some of the more specialized equipment to do things like balancing tires, performing alignments, some of the newer ADAS systems, the camera systems, being able to calibrate, diagnose, and fix those types of systems that weren't on cars 10, 15 years ago.
2: Several local, school, and state leaders, including Governor Jim Pillen, spoke during the ceremony about the importance of investing in education and career training that feeds directly into Nebraska's workforce. The new facilities open just in time for the fall semester. One of the three teenagers responsible for a crash in Hastings last year, ultimately taking the life of a woman, has received time in jail. 19-year-old Gregory Stroot was sentenced to 6 months in jail for his involvement in a crash last year on West 2nd Street in Hastings. Along with the time behind bars, Stroot is also receiving 2 years of probation, along with having his license revoked for 1 year. All punishment will be served at the same time. On the night of May 2nd, he and two others, Beckett Schaefer and Tanner Graff, were speeding when Schaefer and Stroot's truck rammed into the side of one another. Stroot's vehicle went into a home while Schaefer's hit a minivan driven by Elena Skinner. Skinner was badly injured and lived in medical care for the rest of her life before dying in July of this year. Charges against Schaefer were dismissed in Adams County, and Graff's journey through the justice system continues. After one appeal was sustained, another was dismissed in his attempts to be tried as a juvenile for the case and a sexual assault case. He is due back in court on October 21st. A second woman has had her charges dropped in the Kearney Youth Rehabilitation Treatment Center sexual assault scandal. 23-year-old Tara Ross of Sargent was accused of second-degree sexual abuse of a protected person. A hearing scheduled this week was canceled after the Buffalo County Attorney's Office filed a motion to dismiss because the victim, who is now 18 and out of the YRTC system, is unable to be located at this time, according to court records. The victim for Ross was the same alleged victim in the Katrina Fuchs case. The Buffalo County Attorney's Office told News Channel Nebraska they are attempting to contact the victim and will aggressively pursue the case in the future. By dismissing the charge without prejudice, there is a chance to refile down the road. Ross, who pleaded not guilty, worked at the Kearney YRTC and is now one of four women who were charged with a similar offense. A count against Fuchs was dismissed last week. Jessica Camacho had pleaded not guilty to six counts against her with a hearing scheduled in October. Residents for the Centura Public School District voted down a bond request during the May election, so the school is going down a slightly different path. Centura originally requested over $7.4 million in property tax for the next fiscal year. A public meeting was held at the school on September 16th to discuss the request. Because it was over the, quote, allowable growth percentage, a meeting had to be held. Superintendent Dr. Kayla Henniger told News Channel Nebraska they held another meeting after and dropped special building fund requests by over $82,000. It is still an increase of more than $600,000 from the year before, and the money will be used to make necessary repairs and upgrades within the aging facility. A septic system and leach field are being installed to replace an aged-out water plant and has to happen before 2027. You can find more of today's news online at newschannelnebraska.com. For KHAS Radio, I'm Brandon Shanahan.
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1: 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A look at weather outside the KHAS studios. Kicking off your Wednesday, 56 degrees.

0: degrees, overcast skies, southeast wind at 10 miles per hour, humidity at 93%, that is. No issue today with visibility. And for today, the high temperature should be about 73 degrees. A slight chance of isolated showers this morning, otherwise partly sunny throughout your afternoon. Overnight tonight, 58 the low, 50% chance of isolated showers, less than 1/10 of an inch possible. Oh, we'll see here. Thursday, 64 degrees. Showers are likely, about an 80% chance of rain. Chance of rain on Thursday looks like between a 1/2 and 3/4 of an inch of rain expected tomorrow. Friday, between a 1/10 and 1/4 of an inch of rain, because we're expecting another 70% chance of rain. 68 will be the high. And then 75 and partly sunny on Saturday. 78, partly sunny on Sunday. 77 Monday. And then for Heroes for Hunger Tuesday, right now it's calling for a 50% chance of rain and 68 degrees. We'll keep our eyes to the skies and keep you apprised of what's happening with weather on KHAS Radio, 104.1, 1230 AM. 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
0: 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It's 8:15 Central, rocking and rolling on a Wednesday. We've made it to the hump. Now we just got to get over a little bit by at a time. And listen, we're going to help you here on Party Line. Got some fun for you. Chance to win $20 gift card from Big G Ace. That's at 8:30. And 8:45's local sports. Today we'll talk about not your social security number, but social security numbers. We'll also talk about football stadiums in America. And finally, we'll talk about Senate subcommittees. We don't normally talk about Senate subcommittees on Party Line. Today, we are, because we're giving away a $20 gift card as part of Fact or Bullcrap, brought to you by Big G Ace. And then at 8:45, we've got local sports. My good buddy Brandon Shanahan on the call. And another surprise for you here in studio, 2 days early, Bethany's back.
3: Morning.
0: Good morning, Bethany.
3: Hello. How goes it?
0: How are you doing?
3: Not too bad.
0: How was your shortened vacay?
3: It was awesome.
0: Good.
3: I went to a Mall of America, got a little sick on the rides.
0: So you and, did you? What time? When did you leave? Friday morning or Thursday?
3: Friday morning. Came back the other day, but I needed a day to rest.
0: I don't care. Yeah. It's vacation, dude. You take the days off.
3: I know.
0: You'll be hopping on one leg at home.
3: I was supposed to be gone today too, but I got bored, yeah. And I knew I was going to get bored.
0: Yeah. Yeah. And you remembered how easy it is working in radio. I'm kidding.
3: Easy money.
0: Yeah, I'm kidding. It's not. It's not.
3: I tried a thing called Caribou Coffee in Minnesota.
0: Yeah, what'd you think?
3: It was pretty good.
0: I've had Caribou out of Omaha. That's
3: really?
0: Not a. I think it's regional.
3: Never heard of it.
0: Don't quote me.
3: The hotel I was staying at had a Caribou,
0: which is kind of like a. It's like an off-brand.
3: Scooters.
0: Starbucks or Scooters or something like that.
3: I almost said something I'm not supposed to say.
0: All right.
3: But
0: you liked it.
3: I loved it.
0: Who doesn't like coffee, especially when you're very tired? And listen, I'm probably going to need a lot of coffee. We are less than a week away from Heroes for Hunger, Bethany.
3: Are you going to drink coffee when you're on the roof?
0: Yeah. LD Roasters is going to be there. I'm going to drink whatever he brings me. I'm going to tell you. And listen, I've had their some of their lattes, but
3: yeah.
0: specifically their flan latte.
3: That's the best.
0: Their horchata latte was pretty good.
3: Try the horchata.
0: It's pretty good. So yeah, listen, Heroes for Hunger starts next Tuesday, 8 o'clock in the morning, before the show gets on. I'm going to go up there. I've got an interview set up with my good friend Shanna Stouffer, the executive director and CEO and president of Mary Atlantic Healthcare. She'll be here in studio with me to say goodbye to me as I walk to the roof. So that'll be our final interview of the morning on Tuesday as I try to comb through my beard here. And so I'll be up there until we fill that box truck full of food for the Hastings Food Pantry. We got a box truck from our good friends at Mattress Direct and Furniture Direct Mattress Direct here in Hastings.
3: Yeah.
0: Dave Jepson went over there yesterday, stopped by. They've got closeout deal, by the way. They've got deals all over the store. Everything must go. They are selling the store. I think he said he's thinking about closing down in November. Just retiring, not selling, just retiring. And yeah, so we'll see what happens. We'll see what happens there. But you need to stop by because I saw TV stands for like $300. I saw recliners for less than $500.
3: Do you need a new couch? Now would be the time to get one.
0: I saw couches for less than like 40% of what they, or 60% of what they cost. So yeah, it was some good deals. I sent a bunch of links to my wife. Check them out too. But yeah, Heroes for Hunger, it starts Tuesday. If you've been thinking about what you should do, how you should help, a can here, a can there, check out your pantry. If you've got cans in there you're not using, and that can be usable, they are cannot be expired. Goodness gracious, that should be step number one. Make sure your food you're donating is not expired.
3: If you wouldn't eat it, someone else probably shouldn't be eating it.
0: It's true. It's true. But if it's a can of sausage gravy, listen. I don't know anybody.
3: Bring it to Brandon.
0: Who would say no to that? All right. 104.1, 12:30 a.m. Shout out to Connett Auto Care, Mary Lanning Healthcare, our superhero sponsors.
3: I was going to say, not to mention if you bring in some food, you have a chance to win some tickets. Am I right?
0: You are not. You are not wrong. We've got our grant. So we've got a bunch of prizes we're going to be giving away. Gift cards and things like that to area businesses here in Hastings. But we will have two boxes set up. One for a raffle for the other prizes, the gift cards and stuff like that. And then a main grand prize raffle box. I say raffle. There's no raffle. You don't have to purchase anything. You simply just put your name on a piece of paper with your number, and then we call you if we draw it and you're the winner. No purchase necessary. No strings attached. All you got to do is donate food for the Hastings Food Pantry.
3: And, I mean, there's no cap on how much or how little you can donate.
0: No cap on how much or little you can donate. And I'm thinking you can come by once a day to donate food and put your name in the, in the box. There you go.
3: That would be a good way to do it.
0: There you go. All right. And that's, I guess, Nebraska. I guess that is Nebraska against Indiana. October 10th. It's coming up. And listen, it's going to be a top 10 matchup. Well, Nebraska is going to be taking on a top 10 team. I don't know if Nebraska is going to be a top 10 team by then, but we shall see.
3: Crazy. Only time will tell.
0: Crazier things have happened. Hey, Back Alley Bakery, Bethany, this morning was awake early in downtown Hastings making dough while the rest of us were negotiating that snooze button. National Baker Day today.
3: National Baker Day.
0: Baker Day. So nice. I'm thinking about the people who make the rolls, the cookies, birthday cakes that we show up to eat, Eileen's cookies and their delicious birthday cookies. They do the measuring, the mixing, and the timing. I simply walk into the store, point at something with frosting, and somehow I feel like I've contributed. I'll take that one with the brown on it. I've tried baking. The recipe says cream, the butter, and sugar. Mine look like something you'd patch into a driveway. Because cooking and baking are two different things. Like, there's some chemistry.
3: Very different.
0: There's some chemistry. You got to be exact when it comes to baking. When it comes to steak.
3: Sure.
0: Yeah, you didn't get what you wanted, but it's still.
3: A little bit of blood. It's fine.
0: It's still edible. Good morning. You're on Party Line.
4: Morning, Brandon.
0: How's it going?
4: Good.
0: Is this Jacob?
4: How you and Bethany been?
0: Doing good, buddy. What you got for us?
3: Hey.
4: It's been a while since I talked with you guys.
0: Hey, appreciate you calling in, man. You staying busy?
4: Yeah.
0: Okay. And school going all right for you?
4: Yeah.
0: Good. Good. Now, what year are you again?
4: Yeah. Freshman in college now.
0: You graduated. That's when he graduated last year. I thought he was a senior this year.
3: No, I was like, I was thinking you were in college, but I didn't want to make a mistake.
0: All right. Are you at CCC?
3: Yeah. Yes.
4: Yeah.
0: What are your classes that you're taking this semester? Do they do quarters?
4: I'm just taking infant/toddler development and English.
0: How you doing?
4: Also, there is a KHAS listener on campus.
0: There's a KHAS. We found the KHAS listener on
3: the
0: campus.
3: The number one listener.
0: Oh. Well, it's you now, right? It's you.
4: She's in the automotive department.
0: Oh, she's on somebody else. Okay, good. Yes.
4: The front desk.
0: Yes.
4: She saw my KHAS shirt that I sent you, Brandon.
0: Well, I appreciate you repping the KHAS, brother.
4: Yeah.
0: All right, man. Hey, I'm going to let you go, but I hope you have a good day.
4: Yeah, I could stop in this morning if you want me to.
3: Of course.
4: I'll come do it right now.
0: All right, buddy. All right, buddy. We'll see you.
3: Don't KHAS skip ready. Class.
0: Yes, don't skip class. That's the more important thing. My son skipped class this morning, and it was your fault, Brandon. You said to come see him at the radio station. 104.1, 12:30 a.m., 23 after the hour. Talking National Baker Day. There's always something, Bethany, at a church supper or bake sale. Somebody who brings a pan of cinnamon rolls and says, oh, they're nothing special. Man, people have been circling this table for 20 minutes. One man has come through twice this morning wearing a different shirt. These are delicious. I need the recipe now.
3: Or you just hide under the table and grab one.
0: I know it. So if you're a baker, thank him today. Or if you know a baker, not a banker. Oh, goodness. That's a different conversation. And if that baker offers you a warm roll, you take it. Never turn down warm rolls. I told that to my daughter. We were at Tony's Tacos a few weeks back.
3: Yeah.
0: Oh, gosh. When did we do? We did Best Tacos. Golly, it was several weeks back.
3: That was a minute ago, wasn't it?
0: It was, but I believe it was Best Spicy Food because Tony Tacos won. And gotcha. We stopped in there, and the woman, I can't remember her name, the owner, she's such a lovely lady. She offered my daughter some like tamarind type candy, which if you've ever had Hispanic type candy,
3: yeah,
0: they go savory and sweet together.
3: Mm-hmm.
0: Like it's something that's different for our American palates. My daughter saw it. She thought it was like hot peppers, and she's like, no. And so I taught her, I told her, I go, when somebody nice, especially a woman, offers you food, you don't say no.
3: Well,
0: you don't have to eat it right then, but you say, thank you. It's very nice of you. You know?
3: I've always been such a big back. I say yes. I'm like, sweet, I got a snack for later.
0: First like week in radio, like 16 years ago, I remember we got donuts. Somebody brought donuts.
3: Yeah.
0: And somebody was like, yeah, you don't eat food that people bring in. I was like, what do you mean? It's like, yeah, there's bad people out there. Oh, yeah, there is bad people out there. But it's probably not this little old lady that just brought me donuts.
3: I would be the first person to like, ooh, donuts. And then I die.
0: Listen.
3: It would.
0: My mama always said, if it doesn't feel right, it usually isn't. Trust your gut. So that's all I'll say when it comes to somebody bringing you food.
3: But my gut says I'm hungry. So.
0: I hear
3: wait,
0: that.
3: What's that one guy called? Like the king with like. Give the guy to make sure that it's not poisoned. His food isn't poisoned.
0: Oh, I know what you're talking about.
3: I would be that.
0: Yeah. Got to try the food. Sure, I'll try your pork. Your suckling pork here. Yes.
3: Your sus pork.
0: Oh, man. We'll take a break. We'll be back. Factor Bullcrap coming up. 8:30. Your chance to win. Big GA's bringing you a $20 gift card. It's all next on KHAS Radio.
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0: And we're back on Party Line. KHAS Radio. We got 1 minute remaining. 1 minute remaining and a half. I used to say that in the soccer games back in PA days. But we have 1 minute remaining. Tell Factor Bullcrap your chance to win at 462-2511. When you hear that cue, you know what to do. Pick up the phone and call 462-2511. Look, it just rhymes. Just perfect.
1: When you said 1 minute and a half, it made me think of like when parents would count down and they're like, three, two, one and a half.
0: My middle daughter, Cece, or Aggie, she hates when I count.
1: Really?
0: Like, I'm like, okay, it's time to get dressed. Okay, Aggie, come. I got your shirt. Let's put it on.
1: Yeah.
0: Aggie, it's time to... Aggie, get over here. It's time to put your... One, two... Stop counting.
1: She throws herself on the... Counting is such a new age, like, gentle parenting, I feel like.
0: It totally is. I didn't learn how to count till I was in foster. I'm kidding.
1: Bro!
0: My mom and dad didn't use numbers. You heard footsteps.
1: They didn't even file taxes. You think they counted?
0: You heard footsteps. One, two.
1: Oh, my
0: God. Bam! All right.
1: Oh, no.
0: Hey, I found something last night made me think, and we're going to get to that in a few minutes. But before we get there, because I want to talk about this, Gen Z is what I'm getting at specifically.
1: What about us?
0: Folks under 30, between 18 and 29 years old. We're going to talk about it in a minute. Before we get there, it is time for a little Factor Bullcrap here on KHAS. Your chance to win $20 gift card, Big G Ace. Bringing it to you at 462-2511. All you got to do is pick up the phone and call 462-2511. 462-2511. We'll get you in. We'll get you on. Good morning. Who do we got?
2: This is Rod.
0: Rod, how you doing, buddy?
2: Oh, all right.
0: Rod, Roddy. You're keeping us safe over there in Clay County?
2: Yes, I know.
0: All right. Hey, I got three facts. Go ahead, buddy.
2: I was going to tell you. We're going to have to boycott your house. You know that?
0: Just start getting egged by 30 county drivers. That's great. All right, Rod. Appreciate you calling in, bud. Hey, I got three facts for you. You just got to tell me which of these three actually isn't a fact. If you can tell me which is bullcrap, you win. All right, here we go. Fact number one, Rod. The first three digits of your social security number, not yours, just anybody's, cannot be 666. The first three digits of your social security number cannot be 666. Fact number two, the 14 stadiums in America with the highest capacity for seating are all NFL stadiums. Or fact number three, in 1965, a Senate subcommittee predicted that we would be working just 14 hours per week by the year 2000, which at least 7 weeks of vacation time for each of us. Which of those three is bullcrap?
2: Okay, number three.
0: Number three. Let's see if you're right today, buddy. No, that Senate subcommittee did predict that. They were wrong, let me tell you, because I didn't start working till the year 2006, but by then it was awful, and we did not have 14-hour work weeks. Try multiplying that by like six. All right. Bethany, did you one or two? You think you know?
1: Was it two?
0: It is two. You would be exactly
1: nice.
0: Right. So the 14 stadiums in America with the highest capacity, all NFL stadiums. No, they are all college football stadiums. All of them. The 15th stadium is MetLife Stadium in New Jersey, which is home to the New York Giants and the Jets. So that is
1: gotcha.
0: The NFL stadium. But all of the others, you're talking Beaver Stadium. You're talking Michigan's stadium. I don't think Nebraska's makes the top 15. Could, maybe. I don't think so, though. Maybe it does. We'll look that up. Nebraska comes in right around 82.
1: We're probably mid.
0: 82. We're more than mid. We're topper echelon, top 20 probably.
1: Okay. But
0: anyway, there you go. Number one, first three digits of your social security number cannot be 666. It's banned. Yeah.
1: Well.
0: 777 is allowed. 444
1: 777
0: also.
1: Is lucky, apparently.
0: Depending on who you ask or what game you're playing.
1: No.
0: If you're playing craps, if you roll a seven, it's awful.
1: I don't understand.
0: It's okay. It's all good. All right, it's 8:33 Central. Here's what I understand. We've got the Old Farmer's Almanac coming up next. And then we're going to talk about people under 30 living with mom and dad still. And it's not as crazy as you think. There's a lot of folks under 30 living with mom and dad still. We'll talk about that coming up next on KHAS Radio.
3: 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Or how was your weekend? 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Bruce Springsteen celebrates a birthday, and Lewis and Clark's expedition concluded on this day in 1806 with their return to St. Louis. 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
1: We need to get these headphone jacks checked out.
0: I'm trying to tell Brad.
1: I'm playing with it right now. It reminds me of like when you'd have like a junky pair of headphones and you had to twist around the wire.
0: Yeah. That would do it.
1: What is going on?
0: That would do it, Brad. He fixes everything except for the headphone jacks, Brad.
1: I know. I can't hear anything.
0: He's literally the greatest IT guy I've ever worked with, so it's fun giving him crap. Hey, nearly half of Americans, Bethany, under 30, lived with a parent last year. That's a big number. The Federal Reserve puts it at 49%. In 2019, it was only 37%. That sharp change happened in just 6 years, ladies and gentlemen. Here's the historical detail that matters. Under 30 includes 18-year-olds as well as 29-year-olds, so it doesn't necessarily mean just 29-year-olds, obviously. Living at home has long been common for younger adults. The biggest change is further into adulthood. In 1960, Bethany, 11% of men and 7% of women ages 25 to 34 lived with their parents. By 2022, those figures climbed to 19 and 12%. That's nearly double. Why? Housing, of course, a part of it. A Boston College researcher found that higher rents and fewer available rentals are associated with more younger folks living at home. But his analysis says housing explains only a part of the rise. People also marry later, and families make different choices about living together. What changes when more people stay? Well, some people can save money before taking out on rent or on mortgage or maybe buying a big car. A Pew Research, nearly two-thirds of younger adults living with a parent said it helped their finances, and most said that they contribute, that is, to household costs while not paying rent. But it can also mean a later start to households of their own and more years in which parents and grown children share the bills and space. We can't tell from these numbers whether living together delays marriage or children or whether those changes make living together easier, but what we can say is that the older picture of adulthood, school, job, on your own, out your own front door, no longer describes the path for a growing number of families. Nearly 50% of young generation, the youngest generation that is, under 30, still living at home. The question is, how much of this is a welcome choice and how much of it is just the price of what we're getting started on? 74 years ago today, it wasn't like that. And now it is. So,
1: yeah. Wild.
0: Hi. Taking a look at your friends, your friend group, mm-hmm. What would you say? Would you say it's north of 50% of the folks
1: mm-hmm.
0: that are your age? Now, listen, you're not quite 30.
1: It depends, though, because I dropped out of school and went back later. So I have friends that are my age, and I have friends that are like 5 years younger than me.
0: Yeah,
1: I'd say a lot of us, like people that are my age, we all kind of moved out at a younger age, and then we kind of ended up moving back in, mm-hmm. which was, I mean, just in the last year alone, like I've seen things climb a dollar.
0: Yeah,
1: not
0: yeah,
1: 25
0: yeah.
1: cents, yeah. not 50. Yeah, like a dollar or two.
0: Yeah, I'm interested to hear everybody else's food bills, because my food bill per week at my house has mm-hmm. jumped from about $125 a yeah. week to like $215 a week.
1: Honestly, I kind of think that if we keep going down this route, living alone is going to be a thing of the past.
0: Yeah.
1: I feel like, because wasn't it back in your day, wasn't it like if you had roommates, you were a loser?
0: Yeah, I mean, I don't know if it was necessarily like that.
1: But like,
0: it was, there weren't a lot of folks who lived with roommates unless you were college age.
1: Yeah.
0: You know, or you lived in a big city and it made more sense to, I want to live in Manhattan, so we need six roommates, you know.
1: Yeah. I think now even around here, I mean, I have roommates now.
0: When I moved out, I moved out of home when I was like 15, 16.
1: Mm-hmm.
0: And I lived with cousins and bounced around homes. I was homeless for a while. But I moved back home with my mom when I was 20.
1: Mm-hmm.
0: And then that was like tail between your legs 20 years ago.
1: Yeah.
0: 2006. I didn't feel very good doing that, but it helped me. It helped me get back. And
1: I'm sure it did.
0: But
1: because yeah. how I look at it, especially when you're paying rent and all the bills by yourself, you're like short $800 to $1,000 every single month.
0: It's wild.
1: Yeah.
0: I got two roommates. And one of my roommates, like 2 weeks after signing the lease, jumped out, just left, went back home, moved with his mom. So we were all left there, and we couldn't do it on our money, so we just left. And
1: they garnished your wages.
0: We had they sued and they garnished my wages. I was 20 years old. You learn that lesson real quick. Don't sign contracts with people you don't know.
1: You know. At least it happened when you were only 20, though. I feel like
0: it is. It
1: was. When you're older.
0: Yeah, it would have been a lot tougher.
1: Yeah.
0: We got a call. Good morning. You're on Party Line.
1: Never mind.
0: No, they're not. They're not live. 462-2511. Our phone lines are open.
1: Laura says, I think we should still buy Brandon a pumpkin spice latte. Hey, I think you need one.
0: I'll try one. I'll be on the roof. It's going to be 50 degrees up there at night.
1: You need Ugg boots and a scarf and a pumpkin spice latte.
0: Ugg boots and a scarf.
1: Yeah.
0: And a pumpkin spice latte. Okay.
1: And then you have to do the pose.
0: I got some history for you today. And a little story. A doggy story. How about that?
1: Okay.
0: All right. Richard Nixon was running for vice president back in 1952. That was cool. 75 years ago. Anyway, questions about a political expense fund put his spot on Eisenhower's ticket in doubt. He was going to be the VP in the 52 ticket with, of course, Eisenhower, who had been the I can't remember the official name, not the director, but the master. He was basically in charge of all the troops for the Allied forces in World War II. The United States forces, the British forces, the Canadian forces, the Australian forces, the French forces.
1: Jeez.
0: He was the guy that was in charge of all of it over World War II. Anyway, Nixon was going to be on his ticket. But then it came up. He went on television, Nixon did, to defend himself and said his family had received one gift that they were keeping, a political gift they got. It was a dog, his dog named Checkers. You guys maybe remember this when you were a kid. Nixon stayed on the ticket. Checkers got a speech named after him. They called it the Checkers speech. You ever watch it? It's an interesting one. Pretty good return for a dog who, as far as we know, had no idea he was on television. Which brings me to today's question. If your dog, this is silly, Bethany, this is what happens when you're not here. If your dog runs for office, what would the campaign promise be? We don't talk politics, but when it's...
1: Prices are rough.
0: Dog.
1: I don't know.
0: No more tax. I think ours would be promise to investigate the mail carrier. No charges, no evidence, just a daily press conference at the front window. Here are five promises, though. We do have a call coming in. Five promises I expect to see from a dog candidate. We'll get to them in a minute. Good morning. You're on Party Line.
2: Hey, good morning. How you doing today?
0: Doing all right. Happy Wednesday.
2: Well, thank you, sir. Happy Wednesday to you also. Hey, I have 25 laying hens, two-year-old laying hens I need to get rid of. I don't have time to take care of them anymore. Also, I have a 2010 Chevy Malibu. Runs good. Drives good. Just needs some help. It's got a few minor issues in it. I want $500 for the car, and the chickens, I'm just going to give them to whoever wants them. I just need to get rid of them. So, but my phone number is 402-364-3127.
0: 364-3127 here in Hastings?
2: I'm in Davenport, Nebraska.
0: You got it. We'll get it listed for you, and hope you have a good day.
2: Hey, thank you, sir. Take care.
0: You too. Thank you so much. Again, that number 402-364-3127. 364-3127. That's the number to call. All right, five promises I expect from a dog if it was running for office. Dinner moves to 4:30. A second dinner remains under review.
1: Bro.
0: I told you when you're not here, Bethany. There's like,
1: is this what happens?
0: The cats are way, the mice will play, right? All right, every car ride includes a stop where somebody says, who's a good dog?
1: Because every restaurant has pup cups, too.
0: Yes, yes. The vacuum cleaner must announce itself before entering the room. All unattended sandwiches become public property. And finally, the door opens on request, even when the dog decides, after looking outside, to stay in. There you go. Call or text us 462-2511. What would your dog, what's your dog's name? And tell us one of their campaign promises. I'll tell you right now, the sandwich proposal would carry Hastings in a landslide.
1: Thought they were going to say all dirty socks are counted as dog tax.
0: Should just go down to Big Dally's and mess with customers. I'm not going to do this, of course. But hey, your sandwich is on the table. Your hands aren't on it. It's mine now.
1: You've been pumped.
0: It's my sandwich. Public property.
1: Oh, my gosh.
0: Sure, you're going to have to leave.
1: I don't know if you want to take a bite out of everybody's sandwich.
0: Speak for yourself. Sandwich is a sandwich, man.
1: Nah, dude. You don't know where they've been.
0: Oh, man. Yeah, hey, do you know what is happening tonight on KHAS Radio? If you were, say, sports, you would be right.
1: Oh, gosh.
0: Husker sports. Volleyball taking on Missouri. Nebraska taking on the Tigers. First serve at 6, pregame at 5, right here on KHAS. We got the coverage for you. And then high school football this weekend. We got Adams Central taking on Minden right here on KHAS Radio at 7 p.m. Centura at Ravenna at 7 p.m. And then Sandy Creek at Arcadia at 7 p.m. The Centura-Ravenna games on 98.9 The Vibe. Sandy Creek and Arcadia Loop City, that's on Kix. And on ESPN Tri-Cities, we've got Broken Bow at Kearney Catholic. 7 o'clock there, too. We'll take a break. We'll get to local sports. We'll be back right after this. Stay with us on KHAS. 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
3: For KHAS Radio, I'm Brandon Shanahan. It was a busy night in high school volleyball last night. Adam Central defeated St. Paul 3-0. Kearney Catholic fell 3-1 to Platteview. Grand Island Central Catholic defeated Aquinas in three sets, and Grand Island was swept by Norfolk. On the softball field last night, it was a 2-0 win for Hastings against Norris. St. Cecilia took down St. Paul 8-0. And tonight, Kearney Catholic is hosting a triangular against Centennial and Lexington. And the Bearcats of Kearney High School welcome in Columbus for a Class A showdown. It's homecoming weekend for the Hastings College football team as they welcome in Northwestern and try to improve to 3-1 on the season. Last year, it was an upset victory for the Broncos, beating Northwestern 10-9. This year, the Broncos are off to a 2-1 start and have led heavily on running back Caden Merriman, who has had back-to-back weeks of over 168 yards of rushing. Head football coach Matt Franzen was on the Doug and Daddy show earlier this week and talked about how he balances and sees his usage.
4: You know, we talked about it even this morning that he had over 30 carries, and, you know, we may need to substitute a little bit earlier and maybe a little bit more frequently. And, you know, Coach Bauer, our offensive coordinator, said, yeah, we need to talk about it. But Caden was asking to go back in the game at the end of the game also. So, it's kind of a feel thing. We do have a decent amount of depth in that running back group also.
3: Kickoff against Northwestern is at 1 o'clock at Lloyd Wilson Field. The top-ranked and undefeated Nebraska volleyball team wraps up their non-conference slate tonight, welcoming in Missouri to make up a suspended match at Wrigley Field that was suspended due to inclement weather earlier this month. Head coach Danny Busboom-Kelly was on the Huskers radio network last night and spoke about what she hopes to see from this team improve as they turn their focus to Big Ten play starting this weekend.
5: Our attackers being low air, so it's really annoying, I think, for everybody. Coaches, players, and fans when it's pass set air. Let's keep the ball in the court a little bit more. That doesn't mean we're not aggressive, but low air is usually a good thing.
3: Tonight's match is set to get underway at 6 o'clock from Lincoln. The Nebraska football team is turning their focus to Big Ten play this weekend after a 3-0 start for the second time in the 4 years in the Matt Rhule era. And the starts from the explosive offense has caught the eye of athletic director Troy Dannon.
6: The quarterback plays has been superior, but the offensive line has allowed it to be superior. The offensive line has functioned at a high level, and Jeep's
7: real deal, right?
6: Jeep's a force of nature.
7: Yeah.
6: And he has done a great job. You know, there's film right now out there on the internet of Elijah Pritchett going about 15 yards downfield, pulling out and leveling somebody on a big run. And that stuff you just didn't see.
3: The Huskers will now see a step up in competition, taking on Big Ten foes Michigan State at 4 p.m. in East Lansing, Michigan. You can find more of today's sports online at newschannelnebraska.com. From the NCN Sports Desk, I'm Brandon Shanahan.

0: Hey, Bethany, we're back on KHAS Radio. You ever do your shopping in the frozen section of places?
1: A lot of frozen.
0: Me too. My wife does a lot of frozen section shopping for dinners because it's really nice.
1: And a lot of ice cream for me.
0: Oh, ice cream's good. I went to Russ's Market this weekend.
1: Yeah.
0: And I bought a thing of Neapolitan, whatever the heck you want to call
1: it.
0: The vanilla, strawberry,
1: chocolate. You know what you're
0: talking about. Yep. And I bought a thing of very cheap root beer. And I made root beer floats at home, and nobody liked root beer except for me. So I'm eating root beer floats myself now.
1: Root beer is one of those things, like, you kind of have a taste for it. I don't know.
0: To your point.
1: It's like, not my favorite.
0: You have to like it, but also all root beers taste so different.
1: Because
0: root beer is such a weird flavor. Yeah, there's a lot of weird flavors in there.
1: What do you mean, like, all root beers? Like fast food root beer and then bottled root beer
0: A&W. There's hundreds of brands of root beer.
1: Yeah, that's true.
0: And they all taste different because the recipes are different, you know? Some people add wintergreen into their root beer.
1: Wintergreen?
0: It's like a spearmint. It's like a minty type thing. But it's not too much of it. Just a hint. A little bit of...
1: That's weird.
0: It is. But root beer's weird. Root beer's weird as it is anyway. All right.
1: Is it me or is it... It's warm in this studio.
0: It is hot in the studio. We're growing tomatoes here, and we had a couple people bring their tomato plants for us, and they're doing just fine.
1: Oh.
0: I'm kidding, of course. But we bring up frozen food for a reason, because the freezer is where groceries go, and we're convinced we're going to cook them next week. But if you've got a yellow bag of Better Goods Lemon Alfredo Fettuccine in there, you better take a look. The two lots are sold at Walmart nationwide have been recalled.
1: No, of course.
0: Because they may contain Listeria. Yeah. The lot numbers are L6079C and L6080C. They're stamped on the back along with the expiration dates of September 19th or 20th, 2027. It's not a lot of numbers before breakfast. The short version, yellow bag, lemon Alfredo, check the bag. No illnesses have been reported. Testing raised the concerns, and the company says you can return for a full refund. Just don't make it for supper while you decide.
1: Man, what year are we in, Listeria?
0: Yeah, man, I'm telling you.
1: All right. Just don't eat.
0: How about some nerd news?
1: Sure.
0: All right, got some nerd news for you, covering the most important news for your brain. A quick rundown of this week in science. Former NASA researcher named Diana Youssef, she invented a waterless toilet called the iPhone. Nope. The iThrone. I apologize.
1: Bro.
0: The iThrone. She did it after realizing that people without access to plumbing, that is, may face many of the same challenges as astronauts. Now her toilet serves 20,000 households in places like Uganda, Panama, and the United States.
1: Bruh.
0: Wasn't expecting us in there, but here we are.
1: Well, with the way that AI's taking over.
0: I'm telling you. The toilet works by rapidly evaporating 95% of the water and human waste, which makes the disposal safer for areas without sewage systems.
1: Let me guess. It's probably like one of those toilets that like sucks up like a bag. It's like... The bowl is like lined by a bag and then it sucks it up.
0: There's a movie in the 2000s that I bet you've never seen before.
1: Probably not.
0: Called Envy. You ever saw it?
1: No.
0: It has Jack Black and Ben Stiller. So it's not.
1: That's probably why I've never seen it.
0: Probably. But it's actually a really funny movie. It's not the greatest of movies. It's got like a 4.5 stars out of 10. So it's like terrible.
1: Okay.
0: But the premise of the movie is Jack Black lives across the street from Ben Stiller, and Ben Stiller is a normal middle-aged guy, middle-class, works an office job, does a good thing, whatever. He's just frustrated. And this guy across the street, Jack Black, is the most loserish guy who doesn't do any work and blah, blah, blah. Jack Black invents a thing called Poopy Gone. It's a bottle of spray that you spray on dog poop, and the poop disappears. He makes millions and millions of dollars and becomes super rich and doesn't move away from across the street from his friend. So he builds this mansion across. It's a silly movie.
1: Yeah.
0: But it's funnier than crap. So this...
1: I mean, Jack Black's in it.
0: This poop being 95% of the water vapor being evaporated reminds me of this.
1: Art imitates life.
0: And then it comes back later to find out, like, that this spray bottle he's using is, like, causing, like, dogs to die. And so, like, he gets sued, loses all his money.
1: Gosh.
0: It's great. Totally just gave away the ending, though, so...
1: Well... I'm not going to lie. I wasn't going to watch it.
0: Yeah, 22 years. You got time. All right. Hey, new research suggests the asteroid that wiped out the dinosaurs may have been even deadlier than scientists once thought. Researchers say fine dust thrown high into the atmosphere after the impact trapped heat from falling debris that exposed animals on land to roughly 17 times a lethal heat dose. It was so hot that the plants ignited. And animals that could burrow underground or shelter in water had a much better chance of surviving.
2: Oh.
0: That's terrifying.
1: So we need...
0: The air is so hot that plants are just starting on fire. Okay. I don't like that.
1: I mean, now's a good time to start building a bomb shelter.
0: I was just watching
1: Or a bunker.
0: Some sort of video on Yellowstone.
1: Yeah.
0: There's a huge volcano there. And listen, they say that it's supposed to erupt every few million years.
1: Yeah.
0: And it hasn't.
1: We've been waiting for it, though.
0: Listen, look, it's like we're waiting for the microwave to go off and we put a 20-minute timer and we're in the first 10 seconds. We don't have any idea when this thing's going to go. Could be tomorrow, could be 10,000 years from now. We don't know. But when it does, the entirety of the United States is going to be covered in ash.
1: I just hope it goes by quick.
0: We won't be here.
1: But are you sure of that?
0: Hey, with what we've seen the last 6 years,
1: you could be right. We could just take ourselves out.
0: You could be right. All right, 104.1, 1230 AM. KHAS. It's 55 after the hour. We're talking science news. Hey, when's the last time you got your license renewed at the DMV?
1: When I was 21.
0: Oh, so you're going to be due? No, you're not. You got a few years. You got till you're 30, I think.
1: Really?
0: Right? Check. You don't have your wallet on you right now, but check it next time. I think you have to go when you're 21, and then you don't have to go back until you're 30, I think.
1: Oh, gosh.
0: Yeah. It's a reminder. I'm going to die soon.
1: Another 5 years, huh?
0: I'm getting older. Oh, no.
1: Great.
0: Yes, indeed. But the reason I ask that is because if you've ever sat there in the picture frame hoping you get the right smile, because this is going to be on your license for years,
1: mm-hmm.
0: right? Well, listen. Some folks in Michigan got a random surprise. Just the left random stock photo was left on their on their licenses. More than 8,000 Michigan residents who recently applied for a new driver's license got an ID with a photo of a stranger. They all had the same birthday, January 12th, 1967. Then there's another mistake. The real name isn't listed on the back. It's just the dummy text, last name, first name, middle.
1: I'm surprised it doesn't have McLovin on there.
0: Well, it is Michigan. And before you feel bad for the gentleman in the photo, who's now on thousands of IDs, state officials say it's a generic image, like the stock photo that comes with picture frames, not an unlucky Michigander, by the way. That's actually it. Michigander. It's a weird one. In a statement, the Secretary of State of Michigan blamed the error on a vendor and said they're now mailing out correct IDs. It's unclear if they're collecting the botched ones or they'll end up being used by teens as faked IDs, like McLovin, as you said.
1: You ever seen Superbad?
0: Yeah, great movie.
1: Yeah.
0: That movie came out when I was 22, so it was like perfect time to watch those types of like
1: for sure
0: goofy movies where you're just coming out of like, I should be an adult now. Instead of doing silly things that teenagers do.
1: Right. That was I had the McLovin ID as a tapestry up in my apartment for the longest time.
0: That's awesome.
1: Finally outgrew it, though.
0: That's awesome. Hey, this weekend, it's the Roper Romp here in Hastings. Helen's Downtown. We've got, of course, the Photo Safari and a scavenger hunt. They've got a bunch of different stuff. 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They'll have some Three's Company themed items there as well. It's going to be so much fun this weekend. It's going to be Saturday. All day long, downtown Hastings. KHAS 104.1, 1230 AM. We're going to take a break, Bethany. We'll be back. We've got Brownfield, Nebraska Ag Headline News. We've got Husker Sports. Of course, the Big Red Report, Sean Callahan. And then we've got an interview with the South Heartland District Health Department, Michelle Beaver, here in studio. It's all next. It's all on KHAS Radio.
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5: Planning ahead. Hello, I'm Kellen Havikin with the latest agribusiness news on Brownfield. It's one thing to be number one in corn and soybean seed in the U.S. It's a whole other thing to stay number one. Pioneer brand corn and soybeans lead the way with consistently powerful yield potential. An ag lender says adjusting cash flow projections could help eliminate some margin uncertainty for 2027. Barry Benson with First National Bank of Omaha says skyrocketing diesel prices continue to be the top concern for many of his customers.
6: Okay, we had diesel, say it's at $4 or $3.50, or, you know, a lot or even lower than that at that time. So go back and run those numbers in 27 and say, okay, what would my break even be for that? With fertilizer being the way that it is, do I need to lock in a little bit today just because I don't know what it's going to be? How can I protect myself?
5: Northeast Kansas farmer Brett Niebling says the current cost environment makes it difficult to plan ahead.
7: You start seeing what these input costs are going to be, and you take kind of two steps back.
5: President Trump says he favors a ban on diesel exports, but ag economists say keeping more fuel in the U.S. would necessarily translate to lower prices. Brownfield's Kara Hart has more.
8: USDA chief economist Justin Benavides told Ag Outlook Forum attendees export bans can be difficult to enforce, and fuel producers could eventually reduce output if they can no longer profit from exports.
9: Economic effects could be large, and I think we probably wouldn't know necessarily the full size of the effects until we were on the other side to some extent.
8: Seth Meyer with MU's Food and Ag Policy Research Institute says he's more concerned about the precedents this sets.
10: The point is this begets a behavior which maybe becomes appealing, but is fraught with lingering effects.
8: From Kansas City, Missouri, I'm Kara Hart for Brownfield.
5: There's a lot of attention on U.S. soybean exports to China as leaders from both countries meet later this week. Soy Transportation Coalition Executive Director Mike Steenhoek says despite a rebound in imports this year, the U.S. must continue to diversify markets.
11: If China's a home run market, what are the base hit markets?
5: This year's Farm Science Review is helping first responders prepare for on-farm emergencies as part of National Farm Safety and Health Week. Brownfield's Aaron Anderson has the story.
12: Dee Jepson says grain entrapments are expected to reach a record high in 2026. And local fire departments need more farm rescue training.
13: We partner with the Ohio Fire Academy, and we travel the state of Ohio, and we show how engulfments occur, entrapments with augers, and then the firemen get to practice in real time getting someone out of that situation.
12: She tells Brownfield, effective emergency response requires making the most of available resources.
13: We give them some skills to think about and how to use things in their surroundings.
12: From London, Ohio, I'm Erin Anderson for Brownfield.
5: You can follow Brownfield on Twitter at Brownfield. I'm Kellen Havikin for Brownfield.
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17: 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Well, conference play is officially here for Nebraska, and as offensive coordinator Dana Holgorsen said, a lot of people have been looking forward to this part of the schedule.
18: We respect all of our opponents, you know, but I know all our guys had game four kind of circled, you know, as far as let's get to that, you know, and let's not have any poor performances or, you know, letdowns or any of that. There's going to be a different level of how we attack this week. Just it's just as natural gets for, you know, not only coaches, but players as well.
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0: KHAS Radio 104.1, 1230 AM. It is just about time for our daily interview of the day. And today, here in studio, Dr. Michelle Beaver, Executive Director of the South Heartland District Health Department, and Chris Junker, South Heartland District's Risk Reduction Program Coordinator, join us here in studio. Chris, Michelle, thanks for being here.
1: Thanks for having us.
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0: Today, I'd like to ask you about the new online tool you have that's called Credible Mind that the Health Department just launched. What is this tool and why are you promoting it?
1: Yeah, we're really excited to announce the launch of Credible Mind, and I'm going to spell it CREDIBLEMIND, Credible Mind. It's a resource for our residents that went live on September 1st, and Credible Mind is this great online mental well-being platform that provides the residents of our counties, Adams, Clay, Nichols, and Webster, with free, confidential, 24/7 access to personalized, evidence-based mental health resources, self-care tools, and local support services. And Brandon, as you might recall, and many of your listeners might recall, one of our community health improvement plan's three priorities focuses on mental well-being. So both improving access to mental health care and decreasing the prevalence of factors contributing to poor mental health outcomes. So we're introducing this platform for our health district to help support these strategies. And we really hope that people will take some time to explore the resource, which can be found at shdhd.credibleMind.com. And this thing was founded as a way to provide a bunch of resources, thousands actually, of evidence-based, science-backed resources focused on prevention and early intervention and designed to help individuals improve their overall well-being and build resilience through some self-directed care. So the other cool thing is, as public health practitioners, our team also appreciates that Credible Mind can give us information on community needs, service utilization, outcomes. All of that helps us address community level concerns going forward. So we're really excited to launch this week, and I'd like to introduce Chris Junker because I brought her with me today. She's our Risk Reduction Program Coordinator, and she's our workhorse behind this platform, and we're super excited.

0: Include access to over 10,000 self-care mental well-being resources covering more than 100 topics, including anxiety, depression, grief, parenting, relationships, stress, substance use, and a whole lot more. There are a variety of mental health assessments that help users better understand their emotional well-being. There are personal content that adapts to individual needs, interests, and learning styles. And there are connections to local mental health and wellness resources. And that's something that we made sure that we got put in there. So it's national and local resources. All of that's available. One thing I do want to point out what it's not. I do want people to know that Credible Minds does not provide any diagnosis. And if anybody's in crisis, they're encouraged to call 988.
1: So would it be possible to have us do a virtual tour of this platform?
0: Yeah, let's give this a try. So when a person, first of all, again, the link is shdhd.credibleminds.com. And again, that is C-R-E-D-I-B-L-E-M-I-N-D, Credible Mind, shdhd.credibleminds.com. And so when a person goes onto the homepage, they will find a quick start. They can explore topics like easing anxiety, navigating depression, recovering from burnout, sleeping better, and trying meditation. Other tabs that are available include topics, assessment practices, and community resources.
1: There's a lot on here, and I'm looking at this right here on my phone and walking it through with you. The shdhd.credibleminds.com, and my goodness, I mean, there's just a little bit of everybody, a little bit for everyone who may need a little help.
0: Yeah, and you know, we all need help just every once in a while.
1: That's
0: and
1: true.
0: So again, this is a great place to go. Again, the assessment tabs are there that you can look at job stress or burnout, mm-hmm. Loneliness, how it's impacting your life, how social support you may need in your life, mm-hmm. What's your sleeping quality, and is caring for others taking a toll on you? And then there's the participant tabs, muscle relaxation or anxiety, gratitude, timing. Some other fun ones are like box breathing and the butterfly hug. Again, I mentioned the community resources. So that's something that will be worked on to continue to add those resources, but there's lots of on there right now so that people can go to look at them. And then finally, one that's really important because I think there's a lot of concerns with our youth right now, there's the youth tab. And a youth can go to that tab and find focus resources to support their help with anxiety, depression, loneliness, stress, and other challenges that 13 to 18 year olds may be facing, such as academic pressures and test anxiety. Boy, I could have used that one. when it might be time to end a friendship or conquering bullying. This is just a brief snapshot of the many resources and tools for so many topics. Really want to encourage everyone to visit the site, again, shdhd.credibleminds.com, to see what might be available to meet your interests and needs and those of your friends and family. Please share the information and just happy exploring.
1: And again, Chris, thanks for the tour on this new community resource. We appreciate it. Well, Michelle, I want to ask you this. Do you have any last words you'd like to share? I mean, this was a kind of a cool deal. I've had you in here personally for the last 3 years. And I mean, we've had a lot of fun topics. But to get this deep dive into this app that you're using or this website, this resource online that all folks can get to, this is kind of a cool deal.
2: It really is. 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
1: And again, joining us in studio today, Dr. Michelle Beaver, Executive Director of South Heartland District Health Department, and Chris Junker, the

0: South Heartland's Risk Reduction Program Coordinator. I appreciate each of you being here with us today.
1: Thanks a lot. Thank you.
0: And we're going to crack open the mailbag right after this at 462-2511. We'll take your calls. It's all happening next. Stay with us.
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0: Party Line is back. KHAS Radio 104.1, 1230 AM. Bethany, you are also back.
1: That's right.
0: Here in studio after a vacation. Glad to have you here. Time now to crack open the mailbag.
2: Mail time.
3: The mail's here.
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5: 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Rain dance.
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1: You know, you sent me that reel of where that sound came from.
0: Yeah.
1: About the soup.
0: The soup, yeah. That's from a...
1: All I can see in my mind now when I hear it.
0: It's from Caddyshack.
1: How did I never pick up on that? I watched Caddyshack as a kid.
0: I watched Caddyshack as a kid, too. I wasn't young.
1: It was a weird movie.
0: I wasn't old enough to wear... Caddyshack, for a lot of folks a little older than me, was a lot like the Adam Sandler movies in the 90s.
1: Oh, okay.
0: You know what I mean?
1: Yeah.
0: Caddyshack and Blazing Saddles and Monty Python. There's a group of Gen Xers a little older than me who grew up with that stuff, and that shaped their humor. Me, it was 90s. It was Adam Sandler. It was Ben Stiller. It was The Simpsons and Jim Carrey. So just a little different.
1: You know what shaped my humor?
0: What's that?
1: Scary Movie.
0: YouTube,
1: and yeah, really bad jokes I shouldn't have been saying as a kid that I didn't even understand.
0: But
1: man,
0: what's funny about what you grew up with as a youngster, and a lot of kids your age did too, was your media that you consumed, the entertainment that you had as a child from 12 to 18, was not a TV show on CBS. It wasn't a nightly TV show that happened millions of other stations that everybody else is watching. It was such a niche thing that folks saw, and maybe only a million people around the world saw that station or saw that YouTube channel or whatever. But it shaped you. That's what's so interesting about what folks are seeing these days.
1: I guess I've never thought about it like that. And in the early days of YouTube, our humor was shaped off of parodies of people, caricatures of people that we didn't even understand yet, you know?
0: And you didn't realize these were just people like you, who maybe a few years older than you, who were 15, 16, 18, 20 years old, creating a YouTube channel, making videos and content they didn't know was funny or not. They were just doing skits or bits or whatever.
1: You know, the awful part about my generation is I feel like there is one show that shaped everybody's humor but mine.
0: What's that?
1: SpongeBob, because I wasn't allowed to watch The Bob.
0: Why not? Why would you?
1: My parents thought it was brain rot. They said SpongeBob and Family Guy I couldn't watch.
0: Family Guy, definitely. There's terrible adult humor. But SpongeBob is like a... It's like G. It's rated G.
1: I know.
0: There's nothing.
1: I mean, I would watch it at my friend's house, but I think because I didn't grow up watching it, I find it hard to sit down and watch because there's no nostalgia.
0: Some high level adult humor in SpongeBob. Don't get me wrong.
1: Same thing about Shrek, though.
0: But there is in every single of those kinds of movies. But I let my kids watch SpongeBob with me because it's one of the only shows I'll enjoy watching cartoon wise with them that they'll enjoy watching with me. They don't want to watch old Scooby-Doo with me.
1: You know, it's been a deal breaker for a few people that I didn't grow up watching SpongeBob.
0: Dang.
1: They were like, who are you? You're not in my generation.
0: Dang. See, I grew up watching SpongeBob.
1: Thanks, Mom and Dad.
0: I remember the first year it came out, 2000. I was a freshman in high school.
1: Yeah.
0: And so, I remember skipping school. The only day I skipped school ever, my freshman year of high school, I went to my friend's house and we hung out with some girls and we watched SpongeBob.
1: I think... The only SpongeBob, I've watched it at my friend's house and stuff, but the only thing from SpongeBob that I can remember is the movie where SpongeBob and Patrick are drying out.
0: Oh, yes.
1: And they're like, this is the end.
0: Yes.
1: And I actually got really sad watching that.
0: Yeah. I start, my daughter, Aggie, loves dinosaurs.
1: Yeah.
0: So we started watching Land Before Time.
1: Yeah.
0: Yeah, that's a sad movie. You get to the end of the...
1: It is. It was kind of sad, wasn't it?
0: It's like Bambi, dude. It's like Old
1: it's
0: Yeller.
1: It's tragic.
0: It is very tragic.
1: My nephew really likes dinosaurs. I don't know if he's seen Land Before Time.
0: Yeah.
1: We didn't finish it.
0: We're going to try to later, but yeah.
1: There you go.
0: Hey, somebody's selling a wine cork screw tapper from the 1950s. $5. They've also got a gas tank from a weed eater and a recoil spring for a starter with a casing bolt. $5. 469-7134. 469-7134. If we had an award for the most awesome, wild, random items listed on Party Line, it would definitely be Don.
1: Yeah.
0: Good buddy Don. 469-7134. Somebody else selling two walkers. One of them has a seat. The other is just for $10. 519-3699. The one with the seat is $50. The other one, just $10. 519-3699. And an antique vanity in good condition, no reasonable offer refused. I like that saying. 460-7189. 460-7189.
1: Someone else has two smart TVs for sale. One is an LG 32-inch TV for $120, and the other is a Samsung 24-inch TV for $100. Give them a call at 402-834-0291. 402-834-0291. Someone else also has a red catnapper rocker recliner. $10 from a smoke-free and pet-free home. And they have a microwave. How much do they want for the microwave? I don't know. 308-850-7410. 308-850-7410.
0: Laura on Facebook says, on this day in history, in 1846, the planet Neptune was mathematically predicted and formally discovered by astronomers. 2 years later, Uranus was discovered. Interesting.
1: There you go.
0: I added that second part there as a joke. Nobody probably got it, but it's funny.
1: Oh, Uranus. Went right over my head. 1846,
0: yeah.
1: Huh?
0: Yeah.
1: Heard that was a great year.
0: Well, it was 3 years away from the gold rush.
1: Yeah.
0: All right. What was the last item you... Catnapper?
1: No, we are at 06 Dodge.
0: The Durango. 5.7-liter engine. For sale. 402-705-3293. 705-3293. How about an adorable AI pet? New in the box. You heard of this?
1: AI pet?
0: Yeah, I've never heard of it either.
1: What are you talking
0: about? It's in perfect condition. Comes with everything and charging base unopened. Super cute. Fun for kids. Pick up in Hastings. Paid $350. Asking $175. Goodness gracious. We'll get there. After three comes four. After four comes five. And that's the number I was looking for. 531-313-3101. 531-313-3101 is the number to call.
1: You know what it might be? It might be one of those little desk robots.
0: I'm looking it up right now. AI companion robot. Goodness. Casio, huh? Oh, my goodness. It's like a Furby from Star Trek.
1: Yeah, see, I think I kind of...
0: So it's just a... It's basically another smart thing you're giving a camera into your home. Oh, okay.
1: Pretty much.
0: But instead, I'm going to put this one on my dresser in my bedroom where I do my most intimate things.
1: I can't talk, though. My cat has an automatic feeder with the camera in it.
0: Because you want to watch a cat eat?
1: I just want to make sure he's alive.
0: Got to make sure he's eating his vegetables.
1: I don't want to keep bothering people being like, hey, is my cat alive? Take a picture of him. Make sure you're not lying. We got...
0: Dude, these things that on this website, different than the one that the person sold.
1: Oh, those are kind of cute.
0: Yeah, $420.
1: Jeez.
0: Yeah.
1: I remember like 4 or 5 years ago, I almost bought like a... It's like a little... I don't know if it was... It definitely had AI built into it, but it was like a little desk robot. And jeez. You could pretend to feed it and stuff. It was cute.
0: That's pretty cool.
1: But it was like $200.
0: Nothing will be like the old Tamagotchis.
1: Yeah, those were pretty cool. You know, at Walmart, they have these giant Tamagotchis that I really wanted. And then I couldn't find the price on it, so I found a little scanner thingy in Walmart, you know?
0: No, how much was it?
1: $50.
0: I was going to say $49.99.
1: Yeah.
0: Oh, my gosh.
1: It's $50 or $60 because it was like a 5-inch Tamagotchi. I'm like, what year am I in?
0: That is wild.
1: Should be cheaper.
0: Tamagotchis were like $14 back in the day.
1: Mm-hmm.
0: You could buy them for not that much.
1: I mean, this one was a jumbo Tamagotchi, but okay. Still, like, they can't be that high in demand.
0: Hey, good morning. You're on Party Line.
2: Hi, good morning. Hey, this is Tom. I was wondering if anybody out there has got some canning jars, like maybe pints . We're looking for a few, and we don't want to spend a lot of money to get them.
0: All right.
2: So if they're giving them away or selling them cheap, they can give us a call, 402-462-4814.
0: We'll get it listed for you. Appreciate you calling in, Tom.
2: All right, thank you.
0: Hey, we'll talk to you later. 104.1, 12:30 a.m., just about 9:26 Central on this Wednesday.
1: That's another thing, too. I feel like canning jars are kind of expensive.
0: Oh, yeah.
1: You ever seen them for, like, the pack at Walmart? They're, like, $21 or something like that?
0: Yeah, that's crazy.
1: I don't know.
0: Crazy stuff.
1: Someone else selling something for the visually impaired. It's an Ultra HD 22-inch Vido magnifier, and it's MR21E22A, whatever that means.
0: Yeah, we don't get it.
1: It's got an item ID.
0: Yeah.
1: I guess, whatever. $150 or best offer, 402-802-0315. 402-802-0315. 1-5.
0: They're giving the numbers for exactly what type it is and what brand and all that, so folks can find it.
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1: 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It's brand new, size extra large. $15. My gosh. 402-469-9049. 402-469-9049.
0: Good morning. You're on Party Line.
3: Yeah, I got some freeze metal, scrap metal, for someone that wanted a silk scrap melon. It's 5th in Baltimore. It's an old overhang door track and some chain link gates.
0: All right. What's your phone number?
3: This is 5th in Baltimore.
0: Okay, 5th in Baltimore. Do you have an address or just the intersection in the middle of the street? Or
3: it's right at the corner of Baltimore and 5th Street.
0: You got it. We'll get it listed for you. I appreciate you calling in. And again, got some scrap metal for free at the corner of 5th in Baltimore. Look for it. You'll see it right there. Not too far from where I live. So there you go. Appreciate you calling in.
1: You going to dox yourself?
0: No. Listen, dude. Listen. I've lived in North Omaha.
1: Yeah.
0: You couldn't keep your windows open, much less your cars unlocked.
1: I definitely got that vibe.
0: Yeah.
1: There was like a...
0: It was different in the 90s and early 2000s than it is now. It's not as bad now as it was then.
1: Really?
0: They
1: cleaned it up a little bit after you left, huh?
0: Well, the thing is it spread out. There's a lot. What's crazy is back in my day, you never saw shootings or stuff happen like east of 102nd Street, 90th Street in Omaha. Mm-hmm. Now, you're seeing robbings and car robberies and everything else all the way out in Elkhorn. Because Jeez. People know, like, well, I'm not going to go rob somebody where I live. I'm going to go somewhere where they may keep their garages open during the day.
1: I also wonder, too, current rising prices, probably. People are getting more desperate.
0: For sure. Did I tell you, my sister married into a family that was a complete trash. She's since divorced them.
1: Yeah.
0: But these kids were... They were 5, 6, and 7 years old, and their uncles were taking them out, teaching them how to break into houses, into cars, and to steal things.
1: Jeez.
0: So that's the kind of...
1: You know...
0: The Omaha police knew them by their name. I'm not going to name them, of course, but they knew them by their name. And, like, they were the blank family. If the Omaha police know you by your family name, that's saying something.
1: I've seen a lot of serial killer documentaries where they're... You know, childhood starts off with uncle teaching them how to rob somebody, break into houses. So
0: you got to teach virtue young. You know what I mean? You got to teach
1: But sometimes it really depends on their personality.
0: It does.
1: Sometimes the kids grow up doing that and they're like, you know what? I don't think I want to do this anymore.
0: Right. It's tough stuff. Hey, we're going to take a break real quick. We'll be back. That said, that positive moment of affirmation here on KHS. We'll take a break. We'll be back talking about Heroes for Hunger. It's next week. 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We'll talk about some other stuff as well. Hastings College Foundation will be here in studio tomorrow. 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

0: 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It's 9:34. We're back here with you, listing items on Party Line on KHAS, including, did we get to the electric kitchen stove?
1: I don't think so.
0: Well, we just did. It's white, does need to be cleaned, and it needs a pigtail. A dollar, though. 802-0315, 802-0315. How about a heavy-duty cargo hauler?
1: Why not?
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1: When you said scabbard, you know what made me think of?
0: What's that?
1: Here's a Gen Z reference for you. Ravidic scabbard.
0: I've heard that. That's no, no. So hold on. Don't tell me.
1: Okay.
0: Sims.
1: Yes.
0: Okay. It's
1: Simlish.
0: It's the gibberish that the characters on a video game say. I knew it.
1: My friends and I used to like to throw that around when we didn't know what we were talking about. We go, Ravidic scabbard. I don't know.
0: I played Sims for like 20 minutes one time. I didn't get into it, but I never got into it either. Totally can tell why folks would. Yeah, it'd be fun.
1: Yeah. Especially when you get to, you can drown them.
0: Okay, so that's terrible. We should talk about, this is a video game for the folks listening in. These characters aren't real people. They are just animated. And there's another game that was similar.
1: Sometimes my friends would like put them in the house, and then they'd set the house on fire.
0: What in the world? Did you turn your friends in? They should be on a list.
1: I mean,
0: we played.
1: Those friends I don't talk to anymore. I had tells you anything.
0: This is a game I played.
1: What?
0: Roller Coaster Tycoon. So you would just build a theme park. The idea was you build a theme park and you build roller coasters.
1: Yeah.
0: But you could put like people on the roller coasters and not let them get off because you would delete the escape so they'd just be stuck on there.
1: And be stuck.
0: They'd be vomiting and stuff. Or you could like have them go off on a ramp and not let it go anywhere and they would just go.
1: That's like playing GTA and like running people over on the sidewalk. Just
0: terrible.
1: I used to do that.
0: Terrible stuff. No. Phone lines are open. Somebody tried to call and they dropped off. 462-2501.
1: Or like
0: 462-2501.
1: I always like to talk about how like in Minecraft, I found out the hard way. My friend and I, we left bees in a room in our house in Minecraft, and I think we came back 6 months later, and the house was just infested with bees.
0: Just everywhere.
1: Yeah, we had to build a new house.
0: Did you set it on fire?
1: Can you do that in Minecraft?
0: Oh yeah.
1: Oh yeah. I've never done that.
0: Wood goes up pretty quickly. So does hay. There you go.
1: I have Minecraft on my Nintendo Switch Lite, and I haven't.
0: You know what's funny is I've been playing Minecraft since I was 25 years old.
1: My age.
0: Yeah, because it came out on Xbox in like 2012.
1: Yeah.
0: And that's when I got it. Yeah. Those were the days. It happened when our apartment got flooded, the water main broke, and we had to stay in the hotel. So I was in a hotel playing Minecraft on Xbox. Oh, good times. Good times. Somebody selling a mini bolt rolling motor. They're a mini, is it a boat or bolt rolling
1: mini
0: motor?
1: Mini bolt rolling motor. I don't know.
0: We'll list it that way. $250. They've also got a Charbroil electric grill. Brand new, never been used. $150. And three different 6-volt battery, 6-volt bumper cars for kids. 1 to 4 years. $50 each. 469-9792. 467-9792.
1: We got two American Harvester dehydrators with extra trays, asking $20 each, 402-469-5236, 402-469-5236. 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It's got a brand new battery. It's a riding lawnmower, asking $50 a piece, or they have a kid's four-wheeler and a riding lawnmower. 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
0: And 10 horsepower Johnson boat motor, $175, 463-4446, 463-4446. And a 2x4, asking, they've got several of them, to $3 a piece. They've also got large dog kennel for $40, 759-2232, 759-2232. Do you remember the old, I think of this every time somebody lists one. The legend of the large dog house that Annette tried to sell for a year and a half, and she finally got rid of it?
1: Yeah. Oh, she got rid of it.
0: I don't know if she just like threw it out or what, but she stopped listing it.
1: You never know, though, because I remember that quad stroller stopped getting listed for a while, and then they relisted it like 6 months later. So.
0: Yeah. What's funny is a quad stroller, those things are like $250.
1: I know, but also, who has four kids? that all can fit in a stroller right now.
0: Who has four kids in 2026?
1: No, seriously. Who's
0: We had three, and I'm like, I don't know. We should have stopped at zero.
1: The funny part about that is I was scrolling on Facebook earlier during our break, and I see everybody my age is starting to have kids. I'm like, you can't do that. We're like 12. And then I remember, we're closer to 30.
0: Everybody your age is starting to listen to Party Line, Bethany.
1: And they're starting to have children. They're paying property taxes.
0: Oh, good stuff, yes. They're getting pink letters in the envelopes in the mail with tax information on it and stuff.
1: Oh, are they pink?
0: Yeah, they. Oh. Your evaluation on your house, they'll come in the mail from the county. And they're
1: I don't own a house.
0: Pink slips, yeah.
1: No, thank you.
0: That's all right.
1: Bro, the maintenance on a house is... I'm okay.
0: Listen.
1: I'd rather rent and
0: in 2026, if I were you, I would not be buying a house right
1: Heck
0: now.
1: Heck no.
0: 10 years ago, I would never have been renting. I would have been like, I told my friends.
1: You put that into a house.
0: Yeah. Got to be. It doesn't make sense at that point, you know. But interest rates are that low. Now it doesn't make sense.
1: I feel like now, especially if you're single income, you should probably be renting.
0: So interest rates are so bad right now. If you were to buy a house. Now, this is all calculating like off the top of my head, ballpark. But if you were to buy a house, say for $200,000, and it's like 7% interest right now, you're looking at least $1,800 to $2,100 for mortgage every month.
1: No.
0: But if that were to be cut down to, say, 3.5%, 4%, which we're never going to see again, by the way.
1: Lovely
0: But
1: news.
0: If it were to be cut down to that low, you could see your mortgage be $1,200, $1,300. That's how much the interest rate has a difference on how much you're paying every month.
1: No, thank you.
0: So, yeah.
1: It's I'm good.
0: Really messing stuff up. Plus, the valuations of houses themselves are going up. Like, houses in my neighborhood that have sold, it's, like, listed for $50,000 more than they should be. It's like, no.
1: I've kind of thought about, like, maybe if I even make it that far, like 10, 15 years later, maybe I'll get like a tiny home. Have you seen those?
0: Yeah, but look at me. You would be perfect in a tiny home. You couldn't fit me in half of one.
1: Oh my gosh. You can fit in a tiny home.
0: I could, but you know it would be tougher. Let's be real. Like Brandon can barely twist around in the bathroom.
1: Whatever. They're actually really spacious. I feel like.
0: The jaws of life to get me out of the bathroom. I used the bathroom once in an airport. An airplane. That was the wildest situation.
1: I've always held when I go on an air. I've never used a bathroom on an airplane in my life.
0: You are better than me.
1: No, thank you.
0: Yeah, it's tough. I felt bad. One of my flights I had to take to LaGuardia in New York 5 years ago. I had to fly economy, and I was in the back, and this poor woman was riding in the middle. And I was like melting onto her. It's like I'm a big guy.
1: Oh, no.
0: And like she's just like so skinny. And I'm like, well, this is awful for you. This is awful for you.
1: I'm sure she was fine.
0: She doesn't need a blanket. Don't worry. It was from here to Detroit. It wasn't very long.
1: Oh, you're fine.
0: 90 minutes, maybe.
1: Have you flown out of Grand Island?
0: No.
1: Is it
0: scary?
1: That's a tiny little plane.
0: That's what I'm saying. No, thank you.
1: It's a two-row plane.
0: Nope.
1: Not three, not four. It's two.
0: No. I'm good on that.
1: Yeah.
0: I'm good. You mean like. Single seats, two rows, or is it double seats, two rows?
1: Single seats, two rows.
0: Oh, no.
1: I'm pretty sure. Oh, no, it's double seats, two rows it is. Right. But, yeah, no. It's been a minute. I need to fly again.
0: Yeah, no, thank you. That's sounds terrible. I don't ever want to do that again.
1: Wait, you like driving, huh?
0: I am a driver, dude. We live in America where we don't have trains, but we have all this interstate. And listen, it's terrible now with the price of gas. But I love driving.
1: I get anxiety driving. I'm like, something's going to happen in my car. Something's going
0: to
1: happen.
0: To your point, you are much more less safe. You're much less safe on the road than you are.
1: Yeah, you're much more likely to get in an accident when you're on the road.
0: Good morning. You're on Party Line.
2: Good morning. Today I have a 12x12 hexagon screen tent. And it was taken out of the bag to look at, but it was never set up.
0: All right.
2: And asking $40 for it.
0: And your phone number?
2: 402-469-5236.
0: 469-5236.
2: Yes, and no answer, just leave a voicemail and I'll get back to them.
0: All right.
2: Or they can text me at that number too.
0: All right. We'll get that listed for you. I appreciate you calling.
2: Okay, great. Thank you.
0: Thank you so much. 1041 1230 AM. Her number 469-5236. Call and leave a message. Text and leave a message. She'll get back to you. Let's get to what folks are looking for, Bethany. What say you?
1: Let's go.
3: Oh, would you look at this? Oh, would you look at that? A flip phone. They still make those things? Oh, look at it.
4: Yeah, well, I'm flipping out over it myself.
3: Okay, good. Keep flipping. Oh, would you look at this?
0: Somebody is looking for a bedroom dresser and a chest of drawers. Looking for somebody also to restring windows in a 100-year-old house. 402-690-9994. Again, 402-690-9994.
1: Can you restring a window, or is that restore? Maybe there's something I don't know.
0: 100-year-old house. Yeah, I don't know. That's it's a question I would not have the answer to. 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CDL not required, but will be driving a semi and maybe other farm equipment depending upon experience. 461-1485.
1: Upon experience.
0: 461-1485.
1: Yes.
0: You got a CDL? Nah. I've seen some trucks before, though. I think I can do it. Well, here's a $400,000 piece of equipment. Go ahead. All right. Let's see here.
1: Figure it out.
0: Men's clothes. 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That's a typo. I apologize, Bethany. 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
1: That's fine.
0: T-shirts or shirts. 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An lemonade drink dispenser. 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Good morning, you're on Party Line. Good morning, you're live on the radio. No, they are not.
1: So, never mind.
0: 462-2511 phone lines are currently open.
1: We got someone. Did you list the lemonade drink dispenser?
0: Yeah, it's the last one I just did.
1: Oh, okay. Someone's looking for a recipe for homemade pumpkin butter. Never heard of that.
0: Neither did I. Sounds when they called good. In, I was like, oh, that sounds good.
1: Right?
0: Yeah.
1: Call 402-756-3006. 402-756-3006.
0: Good morning. You're on Party Line.
5: Good morning. 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
0: All right.
5: My phone number is 402-461-3154.
0: 461-3154.
5: That's right.
0: You got it. We'll get it listed for you. Appreciate you calling in. Good morning. You're on Party Line.
6: Good morning. Hey, I'm calling. I still have that Oklahoma Highland offset smoker still for sale.
0: All right.
6: And it's in excellent condition. The firebox obviously has some heat to it. It's taking some of the paint off. But the barrel, I mean, mint condition. I'm asking $300 for it. And I will throw in all the wood to cook with it and a bag of charcoal. The wood is post oak and mesquite. And it also comes with a set of probes, actually two set of probes and a thermometer with a fire basket and chimney starter, all for $300.
0: And your phone number?
6: 402-705-2286.
0: 705-2286?
6: Yep.
0: We'll get it listed for you. I appreciate you calling in. Again, 705-2286 is the number to call. We're going to take our last break of the hour, and then we'll be commercial-free. Bethany, you, me, and everybody else on Party Line on KHAS, and it's all happening next.
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0: 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We are back on the show about 9:49 Central, and we got a call. Good morning. You're on Party Line.
1: Good morning. I was just going to comment on those windows that needed restringed.
0: Yeah, go ahead, Sharon.
1: For people that live in 100-year-old houses. I know I have a few windows that have kind of like in the frame of behind the window, there's this rope that goes up through the wall. And it, when you raise your window, it will hold the window
0: okay
1: where it needs to be. If they break, when you open the window, you better put like a brick or something to hold the window up.
0: Gotcha.
1: I think that rope is what they're talking about restringing.
0: Yep. I remember Grandma used to have some of those in her house too. So yep, that sounds familiar.
1: Amazing, isn't it?
0: It is, Sharon. I appreciate you calling in. How you been?
1: I've been good.
0: Good.
1: Thank you.
0: Good. Good to hear from you, and we'll let you go. Hope you have a good day. Enjoy your Wednesday. We'll talk to you later. 104.1, 1230 a.m.
2: Jeez, I keep forgetting it's Wednesday.
0: Yeah. It's always Wednesday if you just don't show up to work on Tuesday and Monday.
2: Bruh! Whatever.
0: Somebody looking for land for deer hunting, either archery or rifle, 984-5818. Somebody else looking for quarter-inch plywood, measures 2x4, 2 foot by 4 inches. 469-9666, 469-9666. And also an e-bike, somebody looking for one, 469-4529, 469-4529.
2: You always skip ahead, man. I don't know where you're at.
0: Okay, so last one. So the last sheet.
2: Someone looking for a tire.
0: You're right, I did. I totally...
2: Where are we?
0: So I jumped to the top of the next sheet.
2: You know that meme of that kid from the 80s where he's like, who are you?
0: No, but it sounds vaguely familiar.
2: It's
0: I don't know where it's from.
2: Some kid with like a bowl cut. He goes, who are you? Okay, anyway. 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
0: That is the number to call. 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
0: Good morning. You're on Party Line.
3: Good morning. This morning, my brother is looking for a good used car, preferably under 7,000, or, you know, that's about his max right now.
0: Okay.
3: And he'd like to have a four-wheel drive or all-wheel, whatever. And then I also have a quad stroller. I still have that quad stroller. I forgot about putting it on before again. I want $50 for that, and it's fine. There's nothing wrong with it. And I still have that gym vest. that gold vest that you can put the weights in it, and I want $35 for that, or $30 for that. And my number is 402-469-1136.
0: 469-1136. We'll get it listed for you.
3: Thank you.
0: Thanks for calling in. 1041, 1230 AM. Phone lines are currently open, but 5 minutes left on the show. We'll get you in, get you on, and have some fun here on Party Line at 462-2511, 462-2511. What was the last day? Did you list the ballet slippers?
2: Yes.
0: And the freezer and toolbox?
2: Mm-hmm. Yeah. And I had to think about that.
0: The SUV?
2: Yes.
0: All right. How about a heavy-duty VA walker?
2: No.
0: Okay. Somebody's looking for one of those. And heavy-duty VA walker got the good grips. It's got the seat. It's, you know, got all the grippers on the bottom, too.
2: Grippers.
0: That grip the grounds. Ah, listen.
2: Feet?
0: Well, the feet of the legs. The chair. Yeah, you know what I mean. Anyway, they're looking for it. Call or text 308-627. Got to find the number. 3583. Again, 308-627-3583. Somebody else in search of incandescent light bulbs. 100 or 75 waters. 532-7436. 432-7436. 432-7436. 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
2: 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If that is you or you know one, 308-206-0255, 308-206-0255. And someone else looking for a few urns and a 32-inch screen door. Hinges on the left, looking from the outside, is what they're looking for. 402-745-0588. 402-745-0588. And last but not least, we got someone looking for a kid's zero-turn lawnmower toy, because I didn't know those existed. 402-705-2286. 402-705-2286. Got to teach them young.
0: Yeah, got to teach them the dangers of losing limbs and fingernails and toes and stuff like that.
2: You can't lose limbs and stuff on a riding lawnmower, right? Unless like something goes terribly, horribly bad.
0: Blade goes, something goes in, tied blade. Blade cuts that said thing. And I mean, I don't know. I've never seen it.
2: Blade cut.
0: Blade go chop. Somebody looking for wild plums. 460-7673. 460-7673. Looking for a plastic straw for a Yeti mug, the old school heavy duty type. 751-2367. 751-2367. I did see a video. It was a reel. It was a ring camera in their backyard of a woman cutting her grass. She left the mower and somehow stepped in front of it, and it ran over her toes.
2: Oh.
0: And she's walking to the house with what you can clearly see is a tennis shoe that has been, the very tip of it's been clipped off. So what I assume is one or two.
2: She didn't lose her toes?
0: She lost, I think, one or two. She got something clipped.
2: Ouch. Yeah. That sucks.
0: Scary. Could
2: you imagine? Easter, my brother accidentally, you know how like baby bunnies like to hide in holes in the ground?
0: Oh no.
2: He accidentally clipped off like half of its head.
0: Jeez.
2: On Easter, he felt so bad.
0: My goodness.
2: Yeah.
0: How was his day?
2: Oh, I mean, yeah.
0: Not as
2: it was
0: bad
2: awful.
0: As the bunnies, I suppose.
2: Yeah, I mean, I think he felt really bad about it. He was like sitting there all day going, I killed the Easter bunny.
0: But did he let it go to waste, or did he enjoy Hoss and Pfeffer? Did he cook the rabbit?
2: I don't know what we did with its corpse. Probably threw it away.
0: I think I told you guys about that. I stayed at my buddy's house when we were like 14, 15.
2: Yeah.
0: And we like didn't
2: Y'all
0: have
2: like
0: money
2: rabbit?
0: And stuff. So he went and took his BB gun in the backyard and shot a rabbit.
2: That's very Walking Dead of you guys.
0: He was an Eagle Scout. So he went and he skinned it and got it all ready and stuff like that. It was pregnant. Yes.
2: Oh, no.
0: Sad stuff. But we did have Hoss and Pfeffer that night.
2: Now you know who to call in a zombie apocalypse.
0: Talk about the driest meat you've ever eaten in your life.
2: Yeah. Wasn't worth it, huh?
0: Well, it's very...
2: Dang, you guys were hurting.
0: Oh, yeah. We were boys.
2: Yeah.
0: Trying to be like, oh, we're gonna be able to make it out in the woods.
2: Oh, man.
0: Silly. But it's a very lean meat. And so he didn't like marinate it. He didn't cook it in any moisturized, you know, any kind of sauce or anything. Just baked it as was.
2: Like beef jerky. But not
0: dry.
2: As good.
0: Not as good as all. All right. Somebody looking for, speaking of beef jerky, somebody looking for jars for canning. Canning jars, also for tomatoes to cans. 984-0474. 984-0474. Good morning. You are our last caller on the show. Good morning. You're live. Good morning. You're the last call on Party Line.
4: Yes, I've got a wooden butcher block, a real nice one for sale. 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It's
0: 462-402-462-0933. 462-0933, wooden butcher block. Do you have a price on that or just best offer?
4: I just take an offer.
0: You got it. We'll get
4: it. It's in really good shape.
0: Okay, and that's 462-0933.
4: Yes.
0: Thank you so much. Appreciate you calling in. We'll get it listed for you. 1041 1230 AM. We do, I do believe, have some thank yous to get to, including auto glass experts, the sign doctor, Edward Jones, Pat's Auto Repair and Towing, Furniture Mattress Direct, and the Barrel Bar, bringing you Party Line on a Wednesday.
2: Wednesday.
0: And we are now over the hump. What we would like to call hump day for us and Monday for Bethany.
2: Oh my gosh, whatever. You were gone for an entire work week once.
0: Yeah, it's
2: twice.
0: True.
2: It's three true. Times.
0: Once, twice, three times later.
2: Oh, my gosh.
0: Anyway, all right. We will end the show. We've said our thank yous. Didn't say thank you to you for listening in and calling in and taking part in what we do on Facebook, through the Facebook Lives, through texting in the KHAS text line at 462-2511.
2: Wouldn't be a show without you guys.
0: Would not be a show without you. And Bethany, always good to have you back.
2: Thanks. Thanks for having me.
0: We'll see you guys all tomorrow. Bright and early, 8 o'clock, right here on KHAS Radio, 1041, 1230 AM. 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
6: ABC News, I'm Sherry Preston. At the UN General Assembly right now, Iran's president through a translator talking about the war with the United States, saying,
7: they came into surrounding territories and targeted our universities, our healthcare centers, our schools, our hospitals, our infrastructures, all of it against international law.
6: President Trump, in his own address yesterday, said the U.S. has a choice whether to work with Iran or to annihilate it as we approach the seven-month mark on a war that was only supposed to last 4 to 6 weeks. Today, the president welcomes Chinese leader Xi Jinping to the White House for a state dinner. The war with Iran and AI both expected to be topics. Virtually the entire state of New Mexico is under a flood watch today. Some areas could get 2 inches of rain an hour. New study on millions of kids shows no link between Tylenol and autism or ADHD. This is ABC News. No early withdrawal penalty for the guy who literally found a buried treasure in Germany. Here's ABC's Dave Packer.
8: His metal detector kept beeping, and Oliver Rettel knew he had stumbled upon something big under his feet in western Germany. So he called experts who started digging and found it. 934 Roman silver denarii. Experts say that's the biggest coin treasure ever found in Germany from the time of the Roman Emperor Hadrian. 6 years of take-home pay for a Roman legionnaire. There were no banks, so he could have buried it and died before he could tell anyone about it. The coins went on display at the LVR Landis Museum in Bonn on Tuesday. Dave Packer, ABC News.
6: Apple is hoping you'll want to pay for the hardware, not just the answers. The company is pitching its upgraded Mac Minis and Mac Studio machines as a way to get the benefits of AI without having to rely on cloud computing. Instead, Apple says its machines can handle AI loads locally, meaning users don't have to pay for the tokens used to purchase the results. Sherry Preston, ABC News.
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14: Here's your Hastings weather forecast on KHAS. Cloudy skies expected today with daytime highs approaching 73. Southeasterly winds 10 to 15 miles per hour.

Cloudy skies expected again tonight. Slight chance for isolated rain showers. Lows dip down to about 58. Get the extended forecast, along with local news, sports, and more, anytime at khasradio.com. I'm staff meteorologist Laura Lockwood.

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0: Hog futures are higher, soybeans, cattle, and corn are lower. I'm John Perkins with a Brownfield Market Update. 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At Stein Seed Company, they have decades of research dedicated to developing seed that allows you to farm the way you want to farm. Stein has yield. Soybeans and corn are down modestly, taking profits. November beans are 3/4 lower at 1327. January's down 1 1/4 at 1342 3/4. December corn's 2.5 lower at 540 1/2. March is down 2.5 at 554 1/4. Live and feeder cattle are lower, also taking profits after the strength on Monday. October live's down 262 at 218.32. December's 292 lower at 219.07. October feeders are down 255 at 327.70. And hogs are up. Pork was higher yesterday afternoon. October's up 115 at 79.30. December leans $1.55 higher at 71.35. Brownfield.
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7: Here's your Hastings weather forecast on KHAS. Cloudy skies expected today with daytime highs approaching 73. Southeasterly winds 10 to 15 miles per hour. Cloudy skies expected again tonight. Slight chance for isolated rain showers. Lows dip down to about 58. Get the extended forecast along with local news, sports, and more anytime at KHASradio.com. I'm staff meteorologist Laura Lockwood.

0: To hear more, visit dan.democrat. 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
4: Here's your Hastings weather forecast on KHAS. Cloudy skies with a few peaks of sun today, with daytime highs approaching 73. Southeast winds 10 to 15 miles per hour. Cloudy skies expected tonight. Slight chance for isolated rain showers. Lows dip down to about 58. Get the extended forecast, along with local news, sports, and more, anytime at KHASradio.com. I'm staff meteorologist Laura Lockwood.

0: The hidden costs of record high diesel prices on ag transportation. I'm Erin Anderson, and this is Managing for Profit on Brownfield. An ag economist says record high diesel prices could reshape the cost of agricultural transportation.
1: The idea here is that we have interest rates going up, or down. It has a big effect on the broader economy. And I think the other piece to this that's kind of a frustration for a lot of folks is that it's the reflection of inflation that's just been stubborn. We thought we had inflation behind us maybe as recently as a year ago. And then over the last 6 months, really, we got a reality check that inflation had been stubborn and it's actually going the wrong direction.
0: David Widmar with Agricultural Economic Insight says the long-term impacts will likely be felt throughout the supply chain.
1: What we have witnessed over the last 6 months is that not all energy prices have gone up the same. And so we've seen diesel prices go up a lot. Jet fuel has gone up a lot. Some of the consumer products like gasoline haven't gone up nearly as much. And so everything's up, but maybe not the same amount. Think about energy more broadly, natural gas, propane. They've been moving a little bit different as well. So that's the first piece. The second piece I think is really important to keep in mind is think about all the delivery vehicles that come to your home or to your operation on a regular basis. We have a lot of diesel that moves goods and services throughout our economy. And so we have seen a little bit of an increase at the pump, and that over time, that increase at the pump is going to work its way through the economy. And so it might show up in terms of farmers trying to harvest their crops this year, farmers trying to deliver their grain to the market over the next 3, 6, 12 months. As those going to start showing up in other ways in the economy, like getting parts and goods delivered to our operation or getting packages delivered. I think one of the ways it also shows up is that it takes a lot of fuel to move fertilizer from our international markets or from our domestic production facilities to the farm. And that's going to be another example.
0: He tells Brownfield it's already forcing some producers to rethink marketing decisions.
1: Producers thinking about selling grain and storing grain and marketing it to capture a carry in the market or a basis improvement, they got to keep in mind, how much is it going to cost me to move this grain maybe to the local elevator versus the ethanol plant versus the crush plant that's several miles away? We got to recalculate all that calculus. One thing we're going to really keep our eye on is the geopolitics, what's going on in the Strait of Hormuz. We're going to see how that unfolds. Again, the second order effects to that are energy prices. And I think the downstream effects as we move down is sort of, there's a transportation index we look at a lot, and it gives you an idea of how much does it cost to move goods and services through the economy. That got to be really high in 2021 and 2022. We think back, we were watching all those ships idled off the Port of California, all these trains and trucks that had a lot of struggle moving things throughout the economy. This is a little bit of a different story. It's not a supply story. It's more of a lack of supply store. This is really a cost of production store for the diesel fuel. We're keeping an eye on transportation really closely.
0: Widmar says farmers should be revisiting their marketing plans and budgets as fuel costs continue to rise. According to AAA, the national average for diesel is $6.44 per gallon, up from $3.40 this time last year. For more ag news, markets, and weather, go to brownfieldagnews.com. I'm Erin Anderson, and this is Managing for Profit on Brownfield.
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5: Planning ahead. Hello, I'm Kellen Havikin with the latest agribusiness news on Brownfield. Pioneer never stops innovating with elite genetics and advanced breeding technology and the leading traits. That's why they're number one corn and soybean seed in the U.S. and plan to stay that way. An ag lending expert says financial planning could help farmers manage economic uncertainty heading into 2027. Brownfield's Aaron Anderson has more from the 2026 Farm Science Review in London, Ohio.
0: Rudy Pitzer-Perry, Regional Vice President of Agricultural Lending at Farm Credit MidAmerica, says tighter margins are forcing producers to reevaluate their operating budgets.
6: It's not just grain prices. So many of these inputs have not come back down. Diesel costs, of course, is now a huge concern rolling into harvest. There are some restructure options that we can look at to try to open up some breathing room.
0: She tells Brownfield regular communication with ag lenders can help farmers make more informed management decisions.
6: Talk to your financial advisor, talk to your financial officer, you know, your crop insurance agent. Talk to your partners early so that you can have more time to work through any hurdles that you may have.
0: From London, Ohio, I'm Erin Anderson for Brownfield.
5: An ag economist says soaring transportation costs are adding to financial pressure for cattle producers. Josh Maples with Mississippi State University Extension says the increase comes at a particularly difficult time of year and is further squeezing margins.
7: We're at the time of the year where we need to be moving stuff and we need to be moving cattle. It's hitting us at a time where we're hauling a lot of things, and especially if you're in drought areas, you may be hauling more hay or hauling more feed or making some cattle movement that you otherwise weren't expecting to make.
5: Maple says diesel costs have become a key part of budget planning for cattle producers as they head into 2027. The director of Climate Change and Rural Strategies with the Institute for Agriculture and Trade Policy says the organization supports efforts to reinstate mandatory country of origin labeling in the beef industry. Ben Lilliston says recent moves to ramp up imports make the legislation critical for consumers.
8: This is something the beef industry does not want. Right now, if you go to the grocery store and the beef isn't labeled, it could be from Brazil, Argentina, Australia, any number of countries. You just don't know.
5: Fertilizer expert says President Trump's plan to buy potash from Belarus is a negotiation tactic. Brownfield's Kara Hart has more from the Ag Outlook Forum in Kansas City.
9: Josh Linville with StoneX Group says there's no benefit to an agreement between the U.S. and Belarus when it comes to potash imports. He says that's because of the way that the product gets to market.
10: Their only outlet valve is shipping product through Russia. That is more expensive. It is more timely. It is constrained. They can't move it like they used to do through Lithuania.
9: Linville says he thinks it's more of a negotiating tool against Canada. I'm Kara Hart for Brownfield.
5: I'm Kellen Havikin for Brownfield.
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17: Here's your Hastings weather forecast on KHAS. Cloudy skies with a few peaks of sun today, with daytime highs approaching 73. Southeast winds 10 to 15 miles per hour. Cloudy skies expected tonight. Slight chance for isolated rain showers. Lows dip down to about 58. Get the extended forecast, along with local news, sports, and more, anytime at KHASradio.com. I'm staff meteorologist Laura Lockwood.

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1: ABC News, I'm Brian Clark. Iran's president at the UN General Assembly said his country would not be bullied a day after President Trump threatened annihilation. Masoud Pezeshkian said through a translator the U.S. is acting unlawfully.
2: They came into surrounding territories and targeted our universities, our healthcare centers, our schools, our hospitals, our infrastructures, all of it against international law.
1: President Trump will greet China's Xi Jinping himself today at Andrews Air Force Base as the Chinese leader makes his first state visit to the U.S. in over a decade. Disgraced film mogul Harvey Weinstein sentenced to 15 years in prison in New York for a 2006 sex assault. His original conviction had been overturned. He was convicted for a second time. And Dolly Parton's estate seeking a restraining order against her nephew Brian Seaver, who headed her security detail. He says it's a publicity stunt. This is ABC News. In Texas, criminal charges could be on the way for the surviving owners of Camp Mystic, says ABC's Jim Ryan.
3: Search warrants executed on the Eastland family, owners of Camp Mystic since 1939, suggest that the Eastlands may face criminal charges related to the deaths of 25 campers and two counselors in last year's Hill Country flood. Co-owner Dick Eastland also died in the disaster. The New York Times quotes affidavits suggesting that charges could include manslaughter, criminally negligent homicide, and child abandonment.
1: The owners are already facing five civil lawsuits. An extreme roller coaster in California is being blamed for allegedly causing major brain injuries. Several suits have been filed against Six Flags Magic Mountain for operating the X2 roller coaster. The suits say the park knew the risk was too great for riders. Some plaintiffs say the rides led to multiple people ending up in the hospital. Six Flags would not comment on the suits, but says the ride has been closed. I'm Brian Clark, ABC News.
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5: Here's your Hastings weather forecast on KHAS. Cloudy skies expected this afternoon, with daytime highs approaching 73. Southeast winds 10 to 15 miles per hour. Cloudy skies expected again tonight. Slight chance for isolated rain showers. Lows of a low for around 58. Get the extended forecast, along with local news, sports, and more, anytime at khasradio.com. I'm staff meteorologist Laura Lockwood.
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8: For KHAS Radio, I'm Brandon Shanahan. Central Community College officially unveiled their new multi-million dollar automotive and auto body facility yesterday morning, giving students a larger, more modern space to prepare for careers in the industry. The new learning space has been years in the making as automotive technology continues to evolve. CCC instructors say the equipment and training used to prepare students must evolve with it. Automotive instructor Nick Kelly says the new facility gives students access to equipment needed to work on today's vehicles.
9: One of the big things is just with some of the equipment, some of the more specialized equipment to do things like balancing tires, performing alignments, some of the newer ADAS systems, the camera systems, being able to calibrate, diagnose, and fix those types of systems that weren't on cars 10, 15 years ago.
8: Several local, school, and state leaders, including Governor Jim Pillen, spoke during the ceremony about the importance of investing in education and career training that feeds directly into Nebraska's workforce. The new facilities open just in time for the fall semester. One of the three teenagers responsible for a crash in Hastings last year, ultimately taking the life of a woman, has received time in jail. 19-year-old Gregory Stroot was sentenced to 6 months in jail for his involvement in a crash last year on West 2nd Street in Hastings. Along with the time behind bars, Stroot is also receiving 2 years of probation, along with having his license revoked for 1 year. All punishment will be served at the same time. On the night of May 2nd, he and two others, Beckett Schaefer and Tanner Graff, were speeding when Schaefer and Stroot's truck rammed into the side of one another. Stroot's vehicle went into a home while Schaefer's hit a minivan driven by Elena Skinner. Skinner was badly injured and lived in medical care for the rest of her life before dying in July of this year. Charges against Schaefer were dismissed in Adams County, and Graff's journey through the justice system continues. After one appeal was sustained, another was dismissed in his attempts to be tried as a juvenile for the case and a sexual assault case. He is due back in court on October 21st. A second woman has had her charges dropped in the Kearney Youth Rehabilitation Treatment Center sexual assault scandal. 23-year-old Tara Ross of Sargent was accused of second-degree sexual abuse of a protected person. A hearing scheduled this week was canceled after the Buffalo County Attorney's Office filed a motion to dismiss because the victim, who is now 18 and out of the YRTC system, is unable to be located at this time, according to court records. The victim for Ross was the same alleged victim in the Katrina Fuchs case. The Buffalo County Attorney's Office told News Channel Nebraska they are attempting to contact the victim and will aggressively pursue the case in the future. By dismissing the charge without prejudice, there is a chance to refile down the road. Ross, who pleaded not guilty, worked at the Kearney YRTC and is now one of four women who were charged with a similar offense. A count against Fuchs was dismissed last week. Jessica Camacho had pleaded not guilty to six counts against her with a hearing scheduled in October. Residents for the Centura Public School District voted down a bond request during the May election, so the school is going down a slightly different path. Centura originally requested over $7.4 million in property tax for the next fiscal year. A public meeting was held at the school on September 16th to discuss the request. Because it was over the, quote, allowable growth percentage, a meeting had to be held. Superintendent Dr. Kayla Henniger told News Channel Nebraska they held another meeting after and dropped special building fund requests by over $82,000. It is still an increase of more than $600,000 from the year before, and the money will be used to make necessary repairs and upgrades within the aging facility. A septic system and leach field are being installed to replace an aged-out water plant and has to happen before 2027. You can find more of today's news online at newschannelnebraska.com. For KHAS Radio, I'm Brandon Shanahan.
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1: Nebraska football takes an unbeaten 3-0 record on the road. Hi, everyone. I'm Kyle Crooks.

0: defeated St. Paul 3-0. Kearney Catholic fell 3-1 to Platteview. Grand Island Central Catholic defeated Aquinas in three sets, and Grand Island was swept by Norfolk. On the softball field last night, it was a 2-0 win for Hastings against Norris. St. Cecilia took down St. Paul 8-0. And tonight, Kearney Catholic is hosting a triangular against Centennial and Lexington. And the Bearcats of Kearney High School welcome in Columbus for a Class A showdown. It's homecoming weekend for the Hastings College football team as they welcome in Northwestern to try to improve to 3-1 on the season. Last year, it was an upset victory for the Broncos, beating Northwestern 10-9. This year, the Broncos are off to a 2-1 start and have led heavily on running back Caden Merriman, who has had back-to-back weeks of over 168 yards of rushing. Head football coach Matt Franz was on the Doug and Daddy show earlier this week and talked about how he balances and sees his usage.
1: You know, we talked about it even this morning that he had over 30 carries, and, you know, we may need to substitute a little bit earlier and maybe a little bit more frequently. And, you know, Coach Bauer, our offensive coordinator, said, yeah, we need to talk about it. But Caden was asking to go back in the game at the end of the game also. So, it's kind of a feel thing. We do have a decent amount of depth in that running back group also.
0: Kickoff against Northwestern is at 1 o'clock at Lloyd Wilson Field. The top-ranked and undefeated Nebraska volleyball team wraps up their non-conference slate tonight, welcoming in Missouri to make up a suspended match at Wrigley Field that was suspended due to inclement weather earlier this month. Head coach Danny Busboom-Kelly was on the Huskers radio network last night and spoke about what she hopes to see from this team improve as they turn their focus to Big Ten play starting this weekend.
2: Our attackers being low air, so it's really annoying, I think, for everybody. Coaches, players, and fans, when it's pass set air. Let's keep the ball in the court a little bit more. That doesn't mean we're not aggressive, but low air is usually a good thing.
0: Tonight's match is set to get underway at 6 o'clock from Lincoln. The Nebraska football team is turning their focus to Big Ten play this weekend after a 3-0 start for the second time in the 4 years in the Matt Rhule era. And the starts from the explosive offense has caught the eye of athletic director Troy Dannon.
3: The quarterback plays has been superior, but the offensive line has allowed it to be superior. The offensive line has functioned at a high level, and Jeep's
4: real deal, right?
3: Jeep's a force of nature.
4: Yeah.
3: And he has done a great job. You know, there's film right now out there on the internet of Elijah Pritchett going about 15 yards downfield, pulling out and leveling somebody on a big run. And that stuff you just didn't see.
0: The Huskers will now see a step up in competition, taking on Big Ten foes Michigan State at 4 p.m. in East Lansing, Michigan. You can find more of today's sports online at newschannelnebraska.com. 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
6: Glenda Ray Cronin, age 75, of Ravenna, passed away Saturday, September 19th. A rosary service will be held at Our Lady of Lourdes Catholic Church in Ravenna at 4 p.m. Wednesday, September 23rd. A Mass of Christian burial will be held at 10:30 a.m. Thursday, September 24th. An interment will follow at the Highland Park Cemetery in Ravenna. A memorial service for Barbara J. Merman will be held in Hastings at First St. Paul's Lutheran Church. That's September 26th at 11 a.m. The Livingston Butler Volland Funeral Home and Cremation Center is serving the family. Cheryl Gunn of Superior passed away on September 18th. Graveside services will be held Tuesday, September 29th at 1 p.m. in Evergreen Cemetery. That's in Superior.
7: Here's your Hastings weather forecast on KHAS. Cloudy skies expected this afternoon, with daytime highs approaching 73. Southeast winds 10 to 15 miles per hour. Cloudy skies expected again tonight. Slight chance for isolated rain showers. Lows of a low around 58. Get the extended forecast, along with local news, sports, and more, anytime at khasradio.com. I'm staff meteorologist Laura Lockwood.
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0: 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Direct cash cattle trade activity is quiet. Bids and asking prices haven't surfaced. Show lists this week are mixed across all major feeding areas. Look for significant trade volume to hold out until sometime Thursday or Friday. Box beef was lower and sharply lower at midday with light demand for moderate offerings. Choice down 39 cents at $378.50. Select was $4.58 lower at $353.27. At the Kingsville Livestock Auction in Missouri, steers were steady to $10 lower. Heifers were mostly steady. The USDA says both supply and demand were moderate. Some new crop calves are starting to show up at sale barns. Medium and large one feeder steer, 650 to 699 pounds, brought $369 to $390. Medium and large one feeder heifer, 650 to 675 pounds, brought $344 to $375. Cash hogs are lower at midday with solid negotiated purchases. Processors have moved decent numbers, but with their leverage, they've been able to do so at lower prices. Demand remains crucial, and while there have been some bright spots in both global and domestic markets, there are still lingering concerns about long-term strength. The trade is also looking ahead to tomorrow's quarterly inventory report from the USDA. Bears and gilts at the National Daily Direct were down 59 cents with a weighted average of 79.33. No comparison at the Eastern Corn Belt, but a weighted average of 80.91. Neither the Iowa, Minnesota, nor the Western Corn Belt were reported due to confidentiality. Butcher hog prices at the Midwest cash markets are steady at midday at $60. At Illinois, slaughter sows were steady with moderate demand for moderate offerings at $43 to $55. Barrows and gilts were steady with moderate demand for moderate offerings at $55 to $65. And pork values were lower at midday, down 81 cents at $87.18. Picnics, bellies, and hams were all lower, while ribs, butts, and loins were higher. I'm Megan Grebner, Brownfield Ag News.
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7: Soybeans and corn are lower, cattle are higher, hogs are mixed. I'm John Perkins with a Brownfield Market Update. 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Pretty consistent session, really, across the agricultural commodity markets today. Soybeans are down on fund and technical selling, waiting for Thursday's face-to-face meeting with China. Harvest delays in parts of the region are boosting basis levels as crushers look for supplies. November beans are down 9 at 13.16 and a half. January's 8 and 3 quarters lower at 13.32 and a half. October meal's steady at 368.90. October bean oil's down 14 at 67.23. Corn's lower, watching harvest delays. Mexico picked up 100,000 tons of U.S. corn ahead of the open. Ethanol production was down in the week due to seasonal maintenance, still above a year ago. December is 7 lower at 529 and 3 quarters. March corn's down 7 at 544. And wheat's lower, monitoring talks aimed at increasing export movement out of the Black Sea. U.S. winter wheat planting has seen delays, but the rainfall should be beneficial long term. December Chicago's down 8 and 3 quarters at 708 and a half. December Kansas City's 10 and 3 quarters lower at 770 and a half. December Minneapolis is down 6 3/4 at 729 and a half. Live and feeder cattle are up ahead of direct trade. Feeders are taking the lead with this additional support from the losses in corn. Those direct cattle markets are pretty quiet outside of a handful of bids at 223 live and 350 dressed in Nebraska. October live's up $1.82 at 220.60. December's 262 higher at 222.07. October feeders are up $5 at 333.02. And hogs are mostly lower on spread trade and profit taking with the quarterly inventory numbers out tomorrow. October's up 15 at 79.42. December's down 80 at 70.20. John Perkins, Brownfield.
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12: Here's your Hastings weather forecast on KHAS. Cloudy skies expected this afternoon, with daytime highs approaching 73. Southeast winds 10 to 15 miles per hour. Cloudy skies expected again tonight. Slight chance for isolated rain showers. Lows of a low around 58. Get the extended forecast, along with local news, sports, and more, anytime at khasradio.com. I'm staff meteorologist Laura Lockwood.

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0: Here's Donna and Cherish. It is KHAS Radio. Hey, I'm Brad Beam. It's kind of a cloudy day out there, but definitely cooler and definitely nice in my book. Yeah, I know we don't have the sunshine, but these cooler temperatures are nice. The first full day of autumn. Autumn came last night, 7.05 p.m. I was sitting on my front porch when it officially arrived. Got a beverage, let the dogs play in the yard, and it was just a nice night. I do enjoy the cooler temps. It is KHAS Radio, and online, khasradio.com. 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
7: Here's your Hastings weather forecast on KHAS. More clouds than sun this afternoon, with daytime highs approaching 73. Winds out of the southeast, 10 to 15 miles per hour. Cloudy skies expected tonight. Slight chance for isolated rain showers. Lows dip down to about 58. Get the extended forecast, along with local news, sports, and more, anytime at khasradio.com. I'm staff meteorologist Laura Lockwood.
0: Generally a gray sky sort of day here in Hastings at the KHAS Radio Studios. We've got a bit of a breeze south at about 10 miles per hour. 63 degrees, the temperature right now at KHAS.

0: Sirius Fleetwood Mac, KHAS Radio. Good afternoon to you. I'm Brad Beam. A reminder that 1 week from today, Brandon J. McDermott probably is still going to be on the roof of the KHAS Radio building, high atop 7th and Burlington, four stories up, overlooking this beautiful town we live in. And he's going to be looking down at a box truck, a Furniture and Mattress Direct box truck, and we're going to be filling that thing. We're going to be putting food donations in it. Canned food items, boxed food items, basically anything that the Hastings Food Pantry needs, because that is where it's going to. The Hastings Food Pantry, their shelves are lower than they would like them to be. And unfortunately, there's a lot of people that, you know, due to the cost of everything, are thinking, you know, maybe the food pantry is what I need. And the food pantry is happy to help, but they got to have stuff on their shelves. And that's where we ask you to step up, be a neighbor. One thing, two things, a whole bag of things, whatever you can add to the truck that goes to the Hastings Food Pantry. So all of it stays local. Everything you donate stays local here in Hastings. But it helps out friends, neighbors. It helps out people that are in need. Some estimates say that about 20% of kids in Hastings and Adams County have food insecurity in the household. Now, that doesn't mean they go hungry every night, but that just means that there are times when mom, dad, grandma, grandpa, whoever is caring for them goes, I don't know what we're going to do for dinner tonight. Or somebody gets less because, well, the kids got to eat. And that's a terrible situation to have. But unfortunately, it is the case here in Hastings and Adams County. Too many people. Thousands, 4,000 or 5,000 people, the estimates of people that could use a little help. And the Hastings Food Pantry works diligently to help as many people as they can, but food needs to go to the food pantry before it can go out to those that are in need. And that's what we're doing. We're trying to fill a truck. We've got a box truck, and we're not letting Brandon off the roof until it is full, so he can literally shout it from the rooftop, hey, Hastings, this is a problem. We need to do something about it. Small things from a lot of people ultimately will fill that truck, will put food on the shelves at the Hastings Food Pantry, and their goal then is to get it off the shelves, get it into people's kitchens, trunks, pantries, refrigerators, and to make a difference. So every can, every box, every little bit you can help does make a difference in the fight against food insecurity. 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

0: There's Quarter Flash, Harden My Hearts on KHAS. Hey, good afternoon to you. I'm Brad B. We've got Husker Volleyball on the radio tonight. It's the makeup, the rest of the match, the Husker and Missouri game that was supposed to be at Wrigley Field. Well, it wasn't able to be held at Wrigley Field. The floor got too slippery. So instead, it is happening. And tonight, you will hear the game on KHAS Radio. 5 o'clock pregame, I believe first serve is at 6. Go Big Red. 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
2: Here's your Hastings weather forecast on KHAS. More clouds than sun this afternoon, with daytime highs approaching 73. Winds out of the southeast, 10 to 15 miles per hour. Cloudy skies expected tonight. Slight chance for isolated rain showers. Lows dip down to about 58. Get the extended forecast, along with local news, sports, and more, anytime at KHASradio.com. I'm staff meteorologist Laura Lockwood.

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2: Here's your Hastings weather forecast on KHAS. Mainly cloudy skies this afternoon with daytime highs approaching 73. Winds out of the southeast 10 to 15 miles per hour. Slight chance for isolated rain showers tonight, lows around 58, overcast skies. Get the extended forecast along with local news, sports, and more anytime at khasradio.com. I'm staff meteorologist Jennifer Wojcicki. 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

0: 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Husker volleyball tonight. We got the Huskers and Missouri going at it. Remember the game they were supposed to have in Chicago at Wrigley? Yeah, it didn't work out. Well, we've got it tonight on the radio from the Bob in Lincoln. 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
3: Here's your Hastings weather forecast on KHAS. Mainly cloudy skies this afternoon, with daytime highs approaching 73. Winds out of the southeast, 10 to 15 miles per hour. Slight chance for isolated rain showers. Tonight, lows around 58, overcast skies. Get the extended forecast along with local news, sports, and more anytime at KHASradio.com. I'm staff meteorologist Jennifer Wojcicki. 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
6: Here's your Hastings weather forecast on KHAS. Slight chance for isolated rain showers this afternoon. Otherwise, sunshine mixed with clouds at times. Daytime highs approaching 72. Southeasterly winds 10 to 15 miles per hour. Get the extended forecast along with local news, sports, and more anytime at khasradio.com. I'm Staff Meteorologist Jennifer Wojcicki. 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

0: KHAS Radio with our Heroes for Hunger, beginning Tuesday, September 29th at 8 a.m. That's when Brandon will head to the roof of the radio station and stay there till we fill a box truck with food for the Hastings Food Pantry. 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
3: In 1686, the explorer La Salle lost one of his ships, the La Belle, in a violent storm near today's Matagorda County, Texas. Researchers began to search for the La Belle to see the stories it might share.
7: So in 1995, they just like, we found her. And they were originally just going to go down and bring up the cargo. But when they got down there, they noticed that the beams that were the ship were numbered and lettered.
3: And as Stephanie McDaniel at the Matagorda County Museum shares, those letters and numbers would allow them to put the ship back together once they brought it to the surface.
7: They found the actual hull of the ship, what remained of it. Matagorda Museum has a small section of it to show, but the complete hull of the ship is at the Bullock Museum in Austin, Texas. They found the crates, the dishes, everything that that ship was going to have.
3: Many amazing items were brought to the surface, and some are displayed here.
7: One of the amazing things is the cannons that were found. There were four cannons that were given by Louis XIV for this expedition. Only three of them were located. They are solid bronze.
3: One of those cannons is here at this museum, and other artifacts as well.
7: In our display, we have some items that La Salle would have brought to trade with the Karankawa Indians. The Karankawas had never seen anything such as bells or these Italian and French glass beads or pins or anything. So he would bring these small items in bulk to trade with the Karankawas in order to use their canoes.
3: There are many pieces of cargo from over three centuries here that tell the story of La Salle and his attempt to establish a colony along the Gulf Coast. Traveling the countryside in Bay City, Texas, I'm Andrew McCray.
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5: 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Bruce Springsteen celebrates a birthday, and Lewis and Clark's expedition concluded on this day in 1806 with their return to St. Louis. 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
6: Here's your Hastings weather forecast on KHAS.
7: Slight chance for isolated rain showers this afternoon. Otherwise, sunshine mixed with clouds at times. Daytime highs approaching 72. Southeasterly winds 10 to 15 miles per hour. Get the extended forecast along with local news, sports, and more anytime at KHASradio.com. I'm Staff Meteorologist Jennifer Wojcicki. 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
6: Here's your Hastings weather forecast on KHAS. Overcast tonight with a chance for showers. Lows around 59, southeasterly winds 8 to 15 miles per hour. Cloudy skies expected again tomorrow. Thunderstorms likely. Highs level off around 64. Get the extended forecast along with local news, sports, and more anytime at khasradio.com. I'm staff meteorologist Jennifer Wojcicki. Currently, it's 69 degrees.

I said, are you gonna be my girl? It's 1, 2, 3, take my hand and come with me, because you look so fine that I really wanna make you mine. I said, you look so fine that I really wanna make you mine. Come on and get your kicks. Now you don't need a

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They are the largest municipal museum between Denver and Chicago, with three floors of wow. They have a collection of many varied artifacts and exhibits that connects us to the world and universe. 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An Ohio couple recently used their wedding day to fundraise for the childhood cancer nonprofit that helped bring them together. Instead of asking for gifts for their wedding, John and Amber Kozeski encouraged guests at their wedding, which was at a zoo, to donate to the Littlest Heroes Pediatric Cancer Foundation. The cause has a personal connection for both of them. The nonprofit helped the groom's family when his 8-year-old cousin had cancer about 20 years ago. And years later, he began volunteering unknowingly for the same organization. That's where he met the woman who would one day become his wife, Amber. Families that are supported by the Littlest Heroes were among the wedding guests. One of the children served as the couple's flower girl. Donations are still coming in from family, friends, and even complete strangers. The money will go toward helping families of children with cancer to cover expenses, including housing, transportation, grocery, and utility bills. At last check, they were near $100,000 raised. Congratulations. Hope you guys have a wonderful life together. John and Amber, it's off to a great start. That's your daily pick-me-up, brought to you by the Hastings Museum on KHAS Radio.

0: 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The food, the service, the atmosphere, the place you tell everybody to go eat at because it's your favorite restaurant. 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

0: 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Coming up here at 5 o'clock, you will hear pregame for Husker Volleyball. First serve at 6 o'clock, Huskers taking on Missouri. That means I'm out early. So the Billy Wolf program back tomorrow at 2. Have a great rest of your hump day evening. Adios. Sayonara. Auf Wiedersehen. Bye-bye.
1: Soybeans and corn were lower Wednesday. Cattle finished higher and hogs closed mixed. I'm John Perkins with a Brownfield Market Update. You are made for farming, so is Stein. Each year, you look to make the most of every opportunity and to find success in your own terms. Stein Seed Company is right there with you. Stein has yield. Soybeans and corn were down on technical selling. November beans are 7.5 lower at 13.18. January was down 7.5 at 13.33¾. December corn was 7¾ lower at 529. March was down 7.5 at 543.5. Live and feeder cattle were up out of this week's direct trade. October live was 215 higher at 220.92. December was up 290 at 222.35. October feeders were 530 higher at 333.32. And on spread trade and profit taking, October hogs were up 60 at 79.87. December lean was down 67 at 70.32. Now here's Megan Grebner with your full look at the cash livestock markets. Megan?
2: Thanks, John. Direct cash cattle trade activity was quiet again Tuesday. Bids did surface. Those were in Nebraska at $223 live and $350 dress, but it had been passed. Asking prices still haven't really surfaced. Significant trade volume looks like it's going to hold out until the end of the week. Estimated cattle slaughter was 94,000 head, down 8,000 on the week and down about 28,000 on the year. The cash hog market has struggled to find momentum. Processors have moved decent numbers this week, but with leverage, they've been able to do so at lower prices. Demand is crucial, and while there have been some bright spots in both global and domestic markets, there are still lingering concerns about long-term strength. The trade is looking to the update this week from USDA on those quarterly inventory numbers. Estimated hog slaughter was 486,000 head, down 2,000 on the week and about even on the year. With John Perkins, I'm Megan Grebner for Brownfield.
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6: 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Coming up tonight on NCN, around 500 folks from Nebraska and 12 other states, all coming to Kearney for the Thriving Children, Families, and Communities Conference.
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0: To hear more, visit dan.democrat. 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
1: Here's your Hastings weather forecast on KHAS. Overcast tonight with a chance for showers.
2: Lows around 59. Southeasterly winds 8 to 15 miles per hour. Cloudy skies expected again tomorrow.
1: Thunderstorms likely.
2: Highs level off around 64.
1: 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I'm staff meteorologist Jennifer Wojcicki. Currently,
2: it's 69 degrees.

0: Well, it's pretty involved. It's not just sliding over from middle to right, is it?
1: No, and you're also involved in some potentially some passing, or you know, pulling. If they pull you up short, you may have to pass short. If they pull you back into the, you know, there's so many things. You mentioned the off blocker coming off and playing defense. There's a lot that goes into it. But these girls train for all of that. I mean, they don't just you don't just have middles that are only training blocking and attacking. You know, the middles are working in defensive drills every single day. They're working in out of system setting drills every single day. So it. Everyone's training every single skill every single day. It's just, I think it just comes more naturally for players who are traditional pin hitters as opposed to, you know, maybe a middle.
0: All right, Terea Sigler and Harper on the left. It's going to be Virginia on the right tonight, and then Manaya, Andy Jackson in the middle. We don't talk a lot about Andy Jackson. I mean, how do we miss her? Because she's just putting up huge numbers. She's getting her swings. Her block is it? Do you think her block's improved?
1: Oh yeah, I was gonna say that's the most improved, and that's honestly what we should be talking about. Her offense is the same from last season. I mean, she's just a high-producing offensive threat for Nebraska, but it's her defense that has really improved, and then her serving, JB. We now can trust her to really go back there and send over tough serves. And yeah, she may miss a few here and there, but overall, she's doing pretty decent from behind that service line. But it's her blocking. She's more disciplined. She moves great side to side. She's making really good decisions. So she's reading the setter, the opposing setter, her body language, and then she's making her decision fast. So she's able to close that block. When I say she's disciplined, that she's getting shoulder to shoulder with those pin blockers, she's pressing over the net. She used to go just straight up and down so balls would go through her hands and land on Nebraska's side of the net. Now she's really ceiling over. She's taking tendencies, so those opposing attackers all have tendencies and places they love to hit from. She's getting in those spots and then taking away those tendencies. So she's just seeing the game really well. And then, you know, her decision making and her block moves, those are it's just that ripple effect. If you see what's happening, you make your moves, you make the right decision, and then you're able to get a big, nice block up.
0: When we continue, a conversation with the Missouri head coach, Don Katie Sullivan, former Kansas State star, then longtime assistant with Christy Johnson Lynch at Iowa State. Then she had great success over 5 years at UNLV, and now at Missouri. She's been conference coach of the year. She's been region coach of the year. Missed the tournament last year, but building something special at Missouri, something they haven't had since the Kreklow husband-wife team was the head coach for more than a decade there, Wayne Kreklow and also Susan Kreklow. We'll talk to the head coach of the Tigers when we continue. The Big Red getting ready for Mizzou tonight here at the Devaney. Special Wednesday night volleyball. This is Big Red Volleyball.
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